Hey, y'all. How's everybody doing? Welcome to another episode of Do You Believe? I'm your host, DJ Dant Valor, starting tonight off with Gino Socio. This one's called Closer. I've got nothing but Italo Disco in store, featuring a few new additions to my collection. Thank you for listening. Hope everyone enjoys it. 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I'll talk to you again in just a little bit.

could go to extremes. It's a Sunday and I'm lying in bed. It's a nightmare, I can't get you up. Unhappy ending to an unhappy night. Accidentally, almost wanting.

All right, what's up, y'all? Let me tell you about what we have been listening to. So, I already announced that we started tonight's set off with Gino Socio, Closer. Super vibey track there. After that, we heard Faber DJ, For Your Love. And after that, we heard Savage, Don't Cry Tonight. Definitely an all-timer. It fits so many audiences. I don't know. Everyone loves it. It's sort of up there with Spacer Woman, I feel like. After that, we heard Elite, Gentle Wind, special remix by Ennio Manuel. That's a new one for me, and I really like it. Then we heard The Creatures, Inspiration, another one of my favorites. Really good for a long night drive. Then we heard Lena, Run to Me. We're currently listening to P. Lion, Happy Children. Got a few more in the bag for everybody tonight, so keep the dial right where it is on your radio. Thank you for listening. We've got some more great music coming up after my show. Make sure you stay tuned for Jerry. And hopefully you were listening before I came on, because Sweet Vibrations is another fantastic show with so much variety, cool tunes. Anyway, you're listening to WYXR 91.7 FM Memphis. Hope everyone has a great week. Gonna try to talk to you again in just a little bit.

Hey, y'all. Just gonna run down the tunes we've been hearing for just a moment. Okay, top of the last set, Crystal White, Leave Together. After that, we heard Stage, Dreamin' on the Top, followed by Funky Family. That track was called Funky Is On. That's sort of a sleeper hit in my collection. I love it so much, but I sort of passed by it so many times. We heard Phono, Music Is My Sex. And we are currently listening to Moana Posey. This one is called Super Macho. That's all the time I've got, but keep that dial right where it is, because the one and only Jerry is coming to tingle your earbuds. your eardrums with his selection of excellent music. 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Thanks for listening, everyone. Have a great week, please.

All right, Willie Mitchell coming in loud. Hey, how's everybody doing? People out there in Memphis and other parts of the world, thanks for listening to WYXR 91.7 FM. That's the radio station you tuned into tonight. Might have been here all day, who knows? Anyway, I just got here tonight. Ben was here. He just finished playing a great show. Hope you've been listening to Do You Believe? I always believe. It's a fabulous time. So we got morning after right now from It's Dance Time. Glad to be here in that Adderley. Today is the first day of the Virgo season. We're going to be hearing from Virgo from Soul Zodiac. Then we're hearing some Grandmaster Flash and Sparks and all kinds of good stuff. We're going really all over the place tonight, but you're going to love it. So, yeah. Happy 235th day of 2026. It's been a pretty nice day here in Memphis. Hope you didn't get too many limbs down and other stuff from the winds yesterday. All right, here we go. Here comes music.

Scorpio. Very attracted to Pisces, but a no-no. Virgos are very intelligent people. They are slow but sure. They talk a lot. They criticize. They're very strong people. Loads of civility. What it is, it ain't, and what it ain't, it is a theme of a Virgoan. When you think they're going slow, they're going fast. And when you think they're going fast, they're going slow, right on time.

Hey, hey, hey, hey. This is Jerry. I'm going to tell you about the music we've been listening to. This is episode number 287 of Without a Net Radio, right here, WYXR 91.7 FM. Glad you've been listening. You even got to hear me. Almost got to break this controller over here a minute ago. Yeah, messed up the middle of Ecstasy's Reel to Reel. Well, that was the least interesting part of the song anyway. I played the good parts. We got Melvin Sparks behind me right now doing a cover of War Spill the Wine. We'll be hearing some more later. Yeah, I got this new used controller over here earlier this summer. It's fun to play around with, but I keep breaking stuff with it. What else did we hear earlier? We've heard Ecstasy's Reel to Reel from Drums and Wires. Heard a fairly new one from Sparks. Doing things my own way from Mad. Came out last year. We heard Grandmaster Flash and the Furious Five. Doing It's a Shame. And Nat Natterley. We're doing Virgo from Soul Zodiac. Hey, here in a minute, we're going to be hearing some Depeche Mode. Just can't get enough. That's from Spiegelspiel. Early Depeche Mode. All right. Appreciate you listening. We have all kinds of good fun music tonight. You're going to love it.

Hey, here we go. Richard Davis, the bass solo here, almost stuck up on me. I was enjoying listening to too much. I almost forgot to talk about it. You listen to WYXR 91.7 FM. This is Jerry with On Net Radio, episode number 287. This is Eric Dolphy right here with Bobby Hutcherson and the whole big old gang doing Iron Man. We just heard Dead Moon a minute ago with Pain for Pretty, DDT. Some Memphis music with Gimme, Gimme, Gimme, Black Flag cover. We had, you know, Descendants doing Days of Blood, Carbonus, Journey to the End, Archaeas, Trapped, Billy Idol, Flesh for Fantasy, Man Control, 2029, The Blind Shake doing D-Mox, Caleb Landry Jones with Look at the Days, Bobby Humphrey, beautiful flute on there with Just a Love Child, Echo and the Bunnymen, then Bluer Skies, Depeche Modes, Just Can't Get Enough. And before that, I think we had a Ecstasy Sandwich on a Spark Bun, but that kind of, the beat on that kind of fell apart. Anyway, so we got War coming up next. Eric Burden, with Blues from Memphis Slim. Here we go. Appreciate you listening.

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This is Jerry. I'm going to tell you about a little bit of it real quick. While Mad Libs being real loud behind me right here. That was Carmel Jones on the trumpet right there with Bluer Than That, with six trombonists along with him. Pretty cool. And before that, we had Chico Hamilton with Gabor Szabo and Memphian Charles Lloyd and Albert Stinson on bass. Albert Stinson never played on nothing, but the few things he did play on, he was great. I love that guy. And then we had Eric Burden of War before that with Blues from Memphis Slim. And we're going to be hearing another big cool song here coming up next. Carla Bley, Song of the Jungle Stream from Tropic Appetites. Early 70s, that record of hers. You're going to love it. Here we go. Hold on.

Hello out there. You are listening to All Over the Place with Bruce and Jesse on 91.7 FM WYXR here in Memphis, Tennessee. Tonight we're going to outer space. Just kidding. We're going to Arizona. Close enough. This might be one of our weirdest shows we've done. So stick around because there's a lot of stuff to hear. Maybe some surprises. 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

his lover's grave, said his goodbyes to a family and friends, and packed his things in a rusted car and rode off in the rain, and came upon a church in ruin with an

0: 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Your one-stop shop for dungeon synth, fantasy ambient, and ethereal new age music. At the summit of a great mountain stood the Eternal Tavern. No map marked its place, and no road led to its door. Yet those who needed it always found their way. A stranger entered slowly, shedding the snow from his shoulders. His coat had once been fine, but the years had worn it thin. He moved with the stiffness of someone who had grown accustomed to carrying a great weight, though there was nothing in his hands, nor on his back. The barkeeper poured him his drink, without a word, and he took it. The drunk, half slumped over in his corner, raised a lazy eye.
1: "You've got the look of a gambler. Care for a game of dice?"
0: His words punctuated with hiccups and belches.

This is Audio Quest Log on WYXR 91.7. And we just heard The Merchant's Tale by Chaucerian Myth. Before that, The Virtue of Hard Work by Forklift Operator. And then just before that, Evening Market by Thief. The stranger gave a hollow chuckle. Huh, a gambler, something like that. I was a merchant once. Not just any merchant, a great one. I had an instinct for it, an eye for opportunity. When I was young, I could turn a handful of copper into a pouch of silver before sundown. I learned every trick, every shortcut. I knew when to buy, when to sell, when to hold back just enough, and make them beg for it. He exhaled through his nose. I was hungry for it. Not just the money, the game, the feeling of turning nothing into something, watching a deal unfold like a perfect hand of cards. He ran a finger around the rim of his lip. And I had Penelope.

listening to Audio Quest Log on WYXR 91.7. This is Tootsin, the safety of prosperity. Before that, you heard Hue of Caves with Time as a Trade Wind. And then just before that, Secret Shops by Fief. Penelope. She believed in me before anyone else did, the merchant continued. When I was just a boy with an empty stall and too much ambition, she stood beside me. When the first coins came in, she counted them with me, made sure we had enough for the next day. We built our life together, brick by brick. And every night, no matter how late I came home from the stall, nor how long I traveled with the caravan, she would be there, waiting, ready to remind me that none of it mattered more than us. His gaze fell to the table, but I wanted more. The drunk chuckled, slow, and she didn't. She wanted a life, not a conquest. I told her I was doing it for us, that if I climbed high enough, we'd never have to worry again, that we'd be untouchable. He swallowed hard. She told me we already had enough, that we were happy. The tavern maid's call stilled again. And you didn't listen. The merchant shook his head. No. Because I thought I knew better. So I made bigger deals, took bigger risks, borrowed from the wrong men. And one night when the debt came due, his jaw tightened. I wasn't home.

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You just heard Mild with Penelope's Tears. Just before that, Angel with The Tale of Loss. And just prior, we heard Memphis' own Squalor with Condition of Misfortune. The merchant let out a slow breath. I spent my life trading one thing for another. Goods for coin, risk for coin, my own humanity for coin. And in the end, I traded away the only thing that ever mattered. He finished his drink. And for a long time, no one spoke. And then the drunk raised his cup. "To the things we already have," he muttered. The merchant hesitated, the tears welling in his eyes. And he lifted his drink in return. Outside, the wind shifted. Somewhere beyond the mountain, another traveler was making their way up the path, hoping to find comfort at the Eternal Tavern.

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Always remember, these melodies are ripe with magic.

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0: Yo, what up, what up, what up? It is the president of Driven Type T, and you're now tuned in to Memphis' own WYXR 91.7 FM. The station with the city soul, man. Come on, you know what it is. 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

0: Hey, what's going on? It's LJ. Can we have a serious conversation? Y'all got some bad DJs, man. For real. I'm saying, when I say bad, I don't mean bad as negative. I mean very positive. I guess that's the whole format of community radio, right? But one day, man, keep on jamming. I'm just telling you.
1: Hey, now. It's your pal Robert Gordon from Tuesday Afternoons at the Idle Hour. I don't know how to work the controls. I don't know what I'm going to play. And no one's going to make you listen. See you there.
2: Woman, I just don't understand you anymore. I do all I can do for you. Still, you don't appreciate me. Now, just the other night, you thought I was asleep, but I overheard you telling your girlfriend that you was gonna leave me.

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0: 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I'm Natalie Van Gundy. 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
1: Heavy thunderstorms walloped Memphis Saturday afternoon, triggering widespread power outages as wind gusts hit 70 miles per hour. The bow echo hammered most of the city and broader metropolitan area. Memphis Light, Gas, and Water said that nearly 140,000 of its customers were affected at the peak of outages. At a press conference yesterday afternoon, MLGW President and CEO Doug McGowan said the storm was the seventh most damaging storm in MLGW history. Asian food and pickleball go together like incredible pizza in the tile store, right? Actually, all four ideas may be going together at the Germantown Square Shopping Center in Cordova. It was purchased by an investor group operating as Asia Times Square LLC last week. They plan to backfill roughly 60,000 square feet of the center with an Asian food concept in the former University of Memphis Kimmins Wilson Culinary Institute and a possible pickleball spot. The area seems to be growing into a hub for Asian cuisine, with the Han and Petals of a Peony restaurants across the street. And the future Han Square International Market is a little over a mile away. Poplar Plaza's leasing company is betting on people's digital fatigue and its new focus for shopping center tenants. Fenner Properties Director of Real Estate Rick Smith said people are tired of looking at their phones and computers. They want to spend dwell time at experiential places. Board to Beers Gaming Bar, the Studio Karaoke, and Highland Nail Bar are all examples of the new strategy. Smith mentioned virtual golf or pickleball as other ideas. And now it's time for a look at This Week in Memphis with Mary Casciola.
0: But stay with us after that for more of the day's news.
2: Good morning. I'm Mary Casciola. It is Monday, August 24th. And regular Monday morning guest Bianca Phillips is back with us to talk about what is happening this week, what we'll see in the headlines, all of that good stuff. Bianca, thanks for being here.
3: Glad to be here.
2: You want to talk about how we're on video now?
3: Yes.
2: Just put you on the spot.
3: We're on video now. So if you want to see our faces, I'm not sure why you would. But if you do, you can see us on YouTube.
2: Great.
3: Or you can just listen on a podcast.
2: In your car.
3: In your car.
2: While you're driving.
3: Yeah.
2: Whatever you want to do is fine with us.
3: I was like, I've started watching YouTube videos in my car.
2: Oh.
3: I should have admit this. I don't watch them.
2: Okay, good.
3: I just put them on my dash. Like, I'm at a stoplight, I kind of glance up. But, like, I don't watch them while I'm actually driving.
2: Mm-hmm.
3: But
2: There's
3: some things that I can't get on a podcast that I want to listen to that are on YouTube.
2: Okay.
3: So.
2: Okay, well, then
3: you can do that
2: people
3: too.
2: Could do that, too, mm-hmm. should they want to.
3: Yeah.
2: Okay.
3: Just don't look at it while you're driving.
4: I can see why you're worried about dying before you get in the boat.
2: Oh my gosh.
3: Yeah.
2: but we are concerned for you.
3: Yeah.
2: But just be careful.
3: No, I am.
2: Just be careful. You're a very good driver.
3: I
2: know you're a very good driver.
3: Thank you.
2: Mm-hmm. No problem. We can just roll right into this week, I think. So speaking of people leaving, just kidding. So the Shelby County Commission is like at that point in their evolution where a lot of them are going to be at the end. This will be their last meeting.
3: Yes.
2: And they will be leaving. So 8 of the 13, I'll be specific, 8 of the 13 commissioners are leaving the body for the last time. Well, is that right? Yeah. Oh, yeah. Because the new people are coming in September 1. And Oh, my gosh, it's so close to September. Holy moly.
3: Which is crazy.
2: I was not realizing that. Okay. So this will be their last meeting. And we are expecting a lot of like pomp and circumstance. And maybe some of them will cry. And I'm not saying that's like a good thing. I'm just saying that could happen. And gosh, it's so early this morning. That's what I'm going to blame this whatever on.
3: Yes.
2: Mm-hmm. Okay.
3: Bill wrote a blurb on this for This Week in Memphis, which you can find on our website. He said you're probably going to see some farewell speeches, honors plaques, and proclamations.
2: Right. That's pomp and circumstance, right? Mm-hmm. All right. They're graduating, basically.
3: Yeah.
2: Let's see. Today, Germantown is going to appoint a new school board member, moving on to other governmental bodies. Let's see. So Scotty Hendricks Jr. was one of the members, and he resigned because his wife got a promotion or a job in Atlanta. It feels weird that we know that, but that's political life.
3: Sure.
2: So he had to resign. Oh, and he was actually appointed to the position. But now we're going to appoint someone else to the position today. We should know who that is. And they really won't be a member of the board very long.
3: Yeah, till November election. So just for a couple months. But this seems like this seat is a little cursed because people keep getting appointed and they keep leaving.
2: Yes, so. This is the cursed seat. Yeah. On the Germantown Municipal School District. You heard it here first. Hopefully we didn't just curse them. But, I mean, it has had some churn, as they say.
3: There are three finalists, so one of those three people will be appointed today.
2: Mm-hmm. Perfect. And then someone else will be elected, and then that will happen.
3: And I think one of the three people is actually running.
2: Oh, really?
3: Yeah.
2: Okay, well. Yeah. I don't have that information at my fingertips, so I don't know.
3: Yeah, I'm just looking at this story that Abigail wrote on this. Yeah, one of these people, Heather Fisher, is actually running for this position. So if she gets appointed and then she gets elected, then she can just stay.
2: Sometimes they don't like to appoint people who are running.
3: Yeah.
2: Like sometimes they're like, if you're running, we're not going to appoint you because maybe it gives you an unfair advantage in the election.
3: Yeah. Also, one of these people is a race car driver. I just want to point that out.
2: Well,
3: yeah, that's not her day job, but her name is Morgan Havener.
2: Oh, yeah, I saw that. Yeah, that's cool.
3: That's fun. Fun fact.
2: Love it.
3: Yeah, well, and that's happening today. But this Saturday is time for football. Memphis Tigers football season opener starts Saturday. Well, it is Saturday. Season starts Saturday.
2: Mm-hmm. Our producer, Natalie, is very excited.
3: Yeah.
2: So
3: they're playing UNLV at 9 p.m.
4: 9 p.m.?
3: Yeah, I don't think this is a home opener. This is just a...
2: Oh, maybe you don't get to go to this one. That's true. This is the season opener.
3: Yeah.
2: It is not the home opener.
4: Why I was scared earlier because it wasn't on my calendar.
3: Yes. Yeah, this will be the first game, but not the first home game. And you can watch it on Fox. So
2: my guess is that over the next few days... The Daily Memphian will have many, many stories about Tigers football.
3: We've had many stories leading up to this day on Tiger football.
2: Well, we have, and historically since the beginning of the Daily Memphian in 2019. Yes.
3: I have to say that Charles Huff is the new coach. Mm-hmm. He is so quotable.
2: He is quotable.
3: Like, he just says stuff, and it's just like, stuff comes out of his mouth, and it's just like, great.
2: Yeah, I agree.
3: But I really hope that translates into good football. Not that I care that much about football, but, you know, I care for whatever.
2: Like, his quotes make him, his quotes make him personable, and that makes you feel better about the team, in my mind. But also, like, it's so hard in this NIL era to really know who the players are. Like, it's hard to be like, oh, yeah, that guy was on the team last year and he did really great. And so we're expecting great things out of him this year because, like, that's just not how college sports work anymore.
3: Yeah.
2: And in fact, I don't even think as of this recording that we know who the quarterback is going to be. I think there are two candidates and we still don't know.
3: Well, and he said he's not going to let us know until game day. So we may not know until Saturday.
2: So, I mean, that's excitement right there. But it does go to my point of, like, how, you know, it's hard to root for people that you don't feel connected to.
3: Sure.
2: But you do feel connected to Charles Huff.
3: I guess. We've just written so much about things he said. And, like, they're just, sometimes it's kind of, like, silly, like the Michael Jackson thing.
2: Right. He seems to be, like, a movie fan. He's always, like, relating things to movies.
3: Yeah.
2: Yeah.
3: I love it. It's just a little unhinged and I love it.
2: Just a little unhinged. I did want to say, obviously, this is not the home opener, but if it were, I'm sort of interested. They've been talking about, like, trying to get this $7 meal deal. So, like, you would go and you just have to pay $7 to eat. And that seems like a good deal to me. Like, I hope they I know that that's not totally a done deal, but it would be nice if it was. Like, that's a nice perk.
3: Yeah.
2: Yeah. Just saying.
3: $7 is it's value right there.
2: Yes.
3: Can't get much for $7 anymore.
2: Right. I feel like when you go to one of these games, any games, it's like let's say you want to buy a beer. And it's like, okay, it's $9 or whatever. It just seems like.
3: I think it's more than that now at FedEx Forum. I don't know about, yeah.
2: I'm just going to have to stick to water.
3: It's just a lot. So you just got to go out before the game and have a drink.
2: Yes.
3: And then you pregame.
2: Right. Right. You do your tailgating. Yeah. You go in. And that's fine.
3: Yeah.
2: I'm not complaining. I'm just saying like a $7 meal deal. I like this turn of events.
3: Yes.
2: I think this is like. Really a great thing to be thinking about the fan experience and trying to get more people into the stadium, and you don't want to like price people out.
3: Yeah.
2: So it's nice. Yeah. But the football will be happening too.
3: It will.
2: So and the game will be on Fox, and it's at 9 p.m. on Saturday.
3: And you can eat something at your house and save a lot of money.
2: You can. Maybe some tomatoes. Don't know. Just saying. Back to Friday. Okay, well, it seems like we're going to have a week, and
3: we're going to have a week for
2: we're
3: sure.
2: We're going to have a week. 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Bianca, thanks for talking us through it.
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2: If you're listening to this podcast, you will have more news coming up next. 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
0: A free jazz festival featuring local and national artists is coming this fall to downtown Memphis. L. Perry says the inaugural Memphis Jazz Festival will take place October 9th through 11th.
5: According to the Downtown Memphis Commission, the Memphis Jazz Festival aims to support local musicians, attract national musicians, celebrate the city's musical heritage, and bring people together through music. Organizers hope that the festival can become a nationally recognized event. The full artist lineup and festival locations are to be announced. For the Daily Memphian, I'm L. Perry.
0: Play It Again Sports held its grand opening Thursday in South Haven. Noah McLean says the 10,000 square foot sporting goods store is located at 2945 Goodman Road.
6: Play It Again operates through a buy-sell-trade model, meaning customers can bring in used sports and fitness equipment to sell or trade, giving families an opportunity to get value for gear they no longer need, while helping other athletes save money. Besides sporting goods, the store will have a dedicated printing department to make jerseys, t-shirts, and other clothing. For the Daily Memphian, I'm Noah McLean.
0: Fogelman Properties is looking to stay ahead of Texas population growth by acquiring a multifamily property in the Dallas-Fort Worth market. Andy Ashby says the company just acquired the Avila at Legacy Square in Red Oak, Texas.
7: Fogelman Properties now owns 9 multifamily properties and manages more than 3,000 units in Texas. The company will manage the new property, which is 95% occupied, and plans to make clubhouse and exterior amenity updates. For the Daily Memphian, I'm Andy Ashby.
0: Brookhaven Pub and Grill has reopened its new and improved dining room. Sophia Surratt says the sports bar closed its interior to the public in March to make way for the extensive renovation.
8: Phase 1 transformed the game room into an indoor-outdoor multi-purpose space with sliding glass partition doors. Phase 2 included raising the ceilings, removing the attic, creating a new A-frame ceiling, and installing a new HVAC system for better air regulation. The renovation also included improved TV locations, an expanded bar area for more seating, moving the stairs and new lighting with dimmers. For the Daily Memphian, I'm Sophia Surratt.
0: That's the AMDM for this Monday, August 24th. I'm Natalie Van Gundy. Find links to all of the stories mentioned in this episode in the podcast description. 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

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It's time for The Drop. Stick around. Got some great music for you. Don't go anywhere.

on Solomon with Finish Line. I hope you guys are doing okay out there. It was a pretty rough storm here in Memphis. In the meantime, here's some Naked Sun with Make Believe. Don't go anywhere. It's WYXR.

that was Rostam with Back of the Truck. Here's some Memphis music, the Soul Children, right here on WYXR.

That's right. It's The Drop right here on WYXR. Hope you guys are doing well this morning. Hope you had a wonderful weekend, despite all of the crazy weather that's happened in the last couple of days. If you're heading to work, make sure you keep both eyes on the road, both hands on the wheel, and watch out for the fallen trees and broken limbs. In the meantime, we got more music. Here's Bruce Springsteen with Jackson Cage. 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

That was We Live on the New Madrid with Sounds Like a Ghost Story. 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All proceeds directly support and empower the mission of the Overton Park Shell. 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

0: Hey, this is Willie Bearden. I do a show called Songs That Move You. I bring people in and we talk about the songs, maybe not their favorite songs, but just the songs that mean something to them. We have a conversation around their songs. Mondays, 9 a.m. to 10, right here on WYXR.
1: This is The Early Word, brought to you by The Daily Memphian. I'm Natalie Van Gundy.
2: Heavy thunderstorms walloped Memphis Saturday afternoon, triggering widespread power outages as wind gusts hit 70 miles per hour. The bow echo hammered most of the city and broader metropolitan area. Memphis Light, Gas, and Water said that nearly 140,000 of its customers were affected at the peak of outages. At a press conference yesterday afternoon, MLGW President and CEO Doug McGowan said the storm was the seventh most damaging storm in MLGW history. Asian food and pickleball go together like incredible pizza in the tile store, right? Actually, all four ideas may be going together at the Germantown Square Shopping Center in Cordova. It was purchased by an investor group operating as Asia Times Square LLC last week. They plan to backfill roughly 60,000 square feet of the center with an Asian food concept in the former University of Memphis Kimmins Wilson Culinary Institute and a possible pickleball spot. The area seems to be growing into a hub for Asian cuisine, with the Han and Petals of a Peony restaurants across the street. And the future Han Square International Market is a little over a mile away. Poplar Plaza's leasing company is betting on people's digital fatigue and its new focus for shopping center tenants. Fenner Properties Director of Real Estate Rick Smith said people are tired of looking at their phones and computers. They want to spend dwell time at experiential places. Bored to Beer's Gaming Bar, the Studio Karaoke, and Highland Nail Bar are all examples of the new strategy. Smith mentioned virtual golf or pickleball as other ideas.
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That's right. You've been listening to The Drop right here on WYXR 91.7 FM Memphis and online at WYXR.org. Hope you guys are having a good morning. And this has been a good playlist to start your Monday morning. Mondays, am I right? Anyways, don't go anywhere. Coming around 7:50, we're going to go over the concert calendar and how to get in touch with the concert calendar, as well as sign up for the newsletter and all that really good fun stuff, and how to keep in touch with WYXR. So don't go anywhere. We got more music. Here's Wings with Letting Go.

That's right. If you're just tuned in, or have been listening, you've been listening to The Drop right here on WYXR and online at WYXR.org. It's time for the concert calendar. 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Let's see what we got for Monday. We have the J.D. Westmoreland Band over at B-Side Memphis at 10 p.m. We have Jason Forey Band, Memphis Jones, and B.B. King All-Stars over at the B.B. King's Blues Club. We have the Rockin' 88s over at Blue City Cafe. And Board Games, Bad Movies, and Beer Bust in the small room downstairs over at the Hightone.

on the airwaves. I got more music for you from Beatrix. It's Turn You Down, so don't go anywhere. We got more music. Coming up at 8 p.m., we'll have DJ Saturna with Wake and Break, followed by Willie Bearden with Songs That Move You. And then the new Soft Shoe Show with David Swider. So don't go anywhere. It's a cool morning lineup here on Monday morning. 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

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We are volunteer, public, listener-funded radio coming in to you everywhere from Memphis. Memphis is one of the most charitable cities in our country, if not the top charitable city in our nation. Memphis is also one of the poorest cities in our nation, with 1 in 5 residents living in poverty, 36% of children living in poverty, 30% of children living in food insecurity. Sometimes they only get to eat when they go to school.

Tiger City. So, we're ramping up, taking care of our community. I'm going to share some things today, some resources, so that you can help feed somebody and take care of your neighbor. I'm going to share things, organizations that do this every day, because we're the most charitable city. We take care of each other because we know nobody's coming to save us. So, if you want to be somebody, feed somebody, I'm going to help you figure out ways to do that. And we're still going to stretch and dance and sing and stomp and maybe cry a little and get through it together, okay? Clear some space. It's time to wake up, right?

food ministries, people just, and other things, people taking care of each other in our community. First, of course, we have a long-standing Memphis Food Bank, and the best thing for them is just a cash donation. I'm sure it's tax deductible because they can buy in bulk, have distribution systems. Just go to their website if you want to feed somebody that way. 901 Community Fridges is completely community driven. Free fridges all through the city. I think there's six or seven of them.

give you some more information about where people can go eat a hot meal later today. But 9-in-1 Community Fridges is in operation every single day. You can find it. You can figure out ways to contribute.

all over the place. So if you have online access, find out about them. And if you have somebody that doesn't have that access, please help them find the things that they need. Oh, and if you get SNAP benefits and you have lost your food for an outage of over 12 hours, SNAP will replace that food. So check into your portal if you get SNAP, or if you know someone that does, tell them that this is possible so that they can get reimbursed for the food loss due to the outage.

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Okay, so Memphis, today a bunch of people are getting together to make sure that people get hot meals if they need them. 4 o'clock. Three different places. Okay, first, this is sponsored. These are just a few of the people. There's a bunch of people on the ground. Black Voters Matter, official Black Lives Matter, Young Gifted Green. 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Abyssinian Baptist Church. That is at 3890 Mill Branch. 3890 Mill Branch. Also at NAACP at 588 Vance, and at the Sandwich Spot Community Hub, 3020 Park Avenue. All of these places will have hot meals at 4 o'clock if you have lost your food and you need to eat. And if you want to help with that, you can look up those organizations and figure out how you can help. They'll let you know.

0: And good morning, ladies and gentlemen, boys and girls, everybody out there in radio land. Hey, you're listening to WYXR, Memphis, Tennessee. My name's Willie, and you're listening to a show called Songs That Move You. And what I do is I bring friends in, and they actually bring the songs. I know you think that's probably the lazy person's way of programming. But we have so much fun with talking about what this music means to people. And today, it is my absolute pleasure to have Leah Keys with me. Hey, Leah.
1: Oh, hey, Willie. How's it going?
0: It is going great. It's good to see your smiling face today.
1: Oh, well, I'm so glad to be here. We folks out there in Radio Land, we put this together kind of at the last minute, and and you know, school's out today, so I'm able to be here.
0: Well, I am so glad, and you got some great songs here, and I want to ask you some questions and stuff, because you do so much. You're a musician, you are a mom, you are a teacher, you do everything.
1: Yeah, I wear a lot of hats. I'm really not good at wearing all of them at the same time.
0: Very few of us are.
1: Right. But I am grateful to be able to have so many varying experiences, because all of those hats that I've worn make me who I am, and it's really so I'm really happy to get to share this time with you.
0: That is
1: today. Wonderful.
0: Well, tell you what, we're gonna I know I didn't tell you this before we came on, but you're gonna have to give the weather forecast here in a little while.
1: Oh, got it.
0: And usually people just say it's hot.
1: Yeah, I usually say it's always the same in my office.
0: Ah, there you go. Now that's smart. That's probably the best weather forecast anybody's done. I'm glad you don't have to work outside. Okay, tell you what, let's go ahead and get started. What was your first pick and why?
1: Okay, so my first pick is The Obvious Child by Paul Simon. Mm-hmm. And all right, I've had a lot of coffee, and then I get really excited to tell this story. So when I was 10, November of 1990, we lived in Southern Virginia, like South Central Virginia, and my sister and I, like, we were so stoked, November of 1990, when Paul Simon released his album, The Rhythm of the Saints, and truly, he had his catalog had won us over. We were highly anticipating this album and sure that it would be an absolute masterpiece, right? Because no artist ever makes a bad album. Right. And surely his catalog was large enough that, like, he'd already done that. So Rhythm of the Saints was released in October, and then I don't remember the exact timing of it, but I know that for the very first time in our lives, my sister and I had the opportunity to go see Paul Simon in concert in Chapel Hill, North Carolina at the Dean Dome.
0: Wow.
1: My mom and dad saw what nerds we were for this 45-year-old man. I don't know how old he was, but like for his music, we were just like so incredibly obsessed. Like I see a lot of young people about, you know, other, but Paul Simon, of all people, we were the only ones. And by the way, like in our friend group that we were the weirdos, which is fine. Be a weirdo.
0: You were the good weirdos.
1: Right.
0: Though,
1: we
0: Paul
1: were.
0: Simon.
1: We were. So we get to the Dean Dome and the show's running late.
0: Yeah.
1: And I'm 11 at this point. I turned 11. And we'd get to the Dean Dome. Like, I could feel it in my legs were aching. And, like, you know, the bot, like your hamstrings start to ache when you're just so excited and anticipating. And then the lights cut out completely. They turned all the lights down to start the show. And when this song, The Obvious Child, begins, you will hear it. But I want to tell you that I want you to, as you're listening to it, imagine little Leah Keys, like waiting for the lights to pop up. And when the lights turned on and cut on, it was like probably like 3 to 4 seconds into the song. And there was just this wailing wall of drums. This wailing wall, like it was just crazy. There was just like a wall behind him. And I mean, you see me getting excited talking about it now. Like, I remember just coming undone and, you know, screaming at the top of my lungs and the tears, you know, that visceral, like, Oh my gosh, I'd never been in a show like that.
0: Wow.
1: So I also have to say about this song that I had never heard a song like this that began with a very specific, you know, percussion, and then like the outro is so wild, the build up is so wild, and also just to nerd out like about that show. I mean, Paul Simon had Ray Peary playing guitar with him. Steve Gadd did all of the percussion, and you're not going to believe this, Willie Bearden, but his backup vocals were the Waters.
0: Really?
1: The Waters.
0: Wow.
1: Yes. Like I was so, I'm so grateful to have had that experience. You know, and I'm really excited to share this song with everyone. And I know that, you know, there are ways that you can listen to this song live. But again, as we begin this song, like imagine the lights cutting out and then all of the sudden popping on and the energy, the buildup. Woo. All right, let's go.
0: Here we go.
1: Let's do it.

0: My goodness. My goodness, man. What a song. I can just see you at 11 years old. Gosh.
1: Oh, it blew my mind. Rhythmically, that song just blew my mind. All of the possibilities of the way... just the way the percussion was, and that all of that was recorded, like all of the big percussive parts were recorded in a street square in Brazil, in Salvador.
0: Wow.
1: Just wild. Yeah.
0: That's great.
1: Yeah. I'm grateful that was my first like big concert experience.
0: Yeah. For sure. Wow. Well, I hate to say this now, but mine was like Herman's Hermits.
1: Hey, that's not bad. I like some Herman's Hermits. Yeah, I almost picked a Herman's Hermits song.
0: Oh, really?
1: Actually.
0: Okay.
1: But it was the Langley School project that I picked doing one of Herman's Hermits.
0: Well, I'll trade first concerts with you. You're not trading.
1: Oh, okay. Yeah.
0: You're not ever going to change.
1: No, never. Yeah, never, okay. Ever.
0: But then actually I saw The Animals, which great band, and the Dave Clark Five.
1: Ooh.
0: Yeah. Yeah. So, you know.
1: You have a good. That's solid.
0: Kind of coming up with the British invasion in real time.
1: Yeah.
0: You know, just like, you know, every week we'd wait to see what new song would go on the jukebox in my little town.
1: Right.
0: You know, and it was always something just, oh my God, what is that? You know, I remember the first time I heard the Rolling Stones' Satisfaction.
1: Yeah.
0: That played on the jukebox at Colonel's Dairy Bar in Rolling Fork, Mississippi, all afternoon long. Nothing else played.
1: Wow, and it's interesting to think about the way that music was accessible in the past.
0: Yeah.
1: And the way that you were waiting for a new song on the jukebox, and then, you know, like in Southern Virginia, at least, you know, in our community, music was accessible through church.
0: Right.
1: And in the church choir. And you know, we're Episcopalians, and so like singing that's like what we do.
0: Right.
1: And
0: right.
1: So like it was actually really interesting being in Virginia because it didn't feel like there were other ways to access live music or performance. I don't really remember that. It was like if you saw somebody singing and they had a guitar in public, that was very rare. Uh-huh. And also you were like, oh my gosh, that, I mean, it was like seeing a shooting star.
0: Yeah.
1: And, so when I was 11, later that year, after we saw Paul Simon, we moved to Nashville.
0: Oh, well, so, I bet you saw some people playing guitar.
1: Right. And, and I think it's the next song on the list, or maybe I'm jumping ahead, but, when we moved to Nashville, we lived very close to the Bluebird Cafe.
0: Okay.
1: And, my dad was a musician and really influenced the way that my sister and I experience music and then also make music together.
0: Uh-huh.
1: But one day he said, hey, there's this woman playing up the street. Like, do you want to go? And we were like, oh, you know, because we're like 12 years old.
0: Yeah, right.
1: No, probably, well, we were older than that. We were teenagers. But we got the chance to, we got the chance to see so many musicians, but on that day, it was Gillian Welch.
0: Wow.
1: And so she is someone who I was introduced to at a really young age, you know, in the early 90s, mid 90s. And it was really, it's just been really incredible to watch her music, like, I don't want to say evolve, but like almost like, I mean, it has evolved, but like tighten in a way.
0: Yeah.
1: And the next song that I picked is by her. It's Wrecking Ball. And this was from her album Soul Journey. The thing that I find really interesting about this song is that, up until that album, she didn't do a lot of like, you know, electric guitar, full band, you know, there was not percussion, there was not. And so, like that's one of the things that I love about the song. And then of course, the way that it moves me is musically, but then also like just thinking about all of us having once been between the ages of like, you know, 17 and 25.
0: Oh yeah.
1: And the ways that we navigated spaces, the parts of it that were cool opportunities, but we made them a little messy. Like we made some messes. And I think that's something to be honored. Like I know a lot of people like feel a lot of shame around that. But as somebody who works with teenagers who are entering that season, mm-hmm. you know, like I think that it's really important to honor the fact that that time is not a perfect linear time, and it definitely wasn't for me. So
2: okay,
1: here she goes. Here's Gillian with Wrecking Ball.

0: Wow, what a beautiful, beautiful song. All right, folks, I've got something I want to tell you. 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Now, coming up here, the 4th Annual Sunken Land Songwriting Circle takes place on Saturday, September 19th at Riceland Hall in the Fowler Center in Jonesboro, Arkansas. And it features, get this, Roseanne Cash, Ruthie Foster, and Rhett Miller, with accompaniment by John Leventhal. And you can find more information on this by searching, go to Ticketmaster.com and search for Roseanne Cash. Folks, if you want to have a nice day out, go somewhere and do something maybe you've not done before or a place you've not seen before, this is the thing. 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There's a button up on the top of the page that you look at. You may think it says donuts, but it actually says donate. So you can donate. So, hey, my guest this morning is Leah Keys. Leah, are you ready for the this week's forecast?
1: Sure. The weather today in Memphis is hot outside, and the same in my classroom, and the same in my office.
0: And why is that?
1: Well, for years when I worked at a school where I went outside for a good part of the day and really, really had built that routine of wake up, what's the weather today so I know how to dress properly.
0: Right.
1: And then when I started working on the concourse, I still woke up and asked that same question, but the answer was new. It was, it's the same every day in my classroom.
0: That's great. All right. Folks, we are plumbing the depths of Leah's songs and her musical DNA. What have we got next, Leah?
1: Is it waltz?
0: Yes,
1: okay.
0: It is.
1: Okay.
0: Whispering.
1: I know. Sorry. Sorry, folks. I'm ready
0: to
1: land.
0: That's good.
1: Well, I didn't want to seem unprepared. Be cool. Be cool. Be cool. Be cool. Normal. Yes, be normal. Right. Act normal. Okay. Okay. So this next song is called Walls, and then there's parentheses, Circus, mm-hmm. by Mr. Tom Petty. And this is a song that I first heard sitting in my bedroom in our house in Nashville when I was a teenager. And the lyrics, of course, are dear. And there's some interesting things happening rhythmically and with the guitar. But the thing that really stood out to me was that, like through the first verse and maybe the first chorus, everything was pretty textbook. And then it goes a little, like the vocals get a little interesting as, especially the background vocals, they get pretty darn interesting, mm-hmm. as the song progresses. And so that is always something that I'm attentive to in songs is like, what is making this song sparkle? You know, that's always my question what is the thing or maybe two things that are really making this song sparkle? And so the thing that really moved me about this song was that, like I said, after the first chorus, as you get like kind of into the middle of the song, that's when the vocals get really interesting or background vocals. I recently learned, because I don't know why, I just kind of accepted it that it was somebody, you know, some mystery person did that.
0: Right.
1: Turns out the reason why they're so sparkly is because Mr. Lindsey Buckingham is backing up Tom Petty in this song.
0: Wow.
1: And once now that you know this fun fact, listen out for it again, you know, after the first, probably second chorus, listen out for it.
0: Here we go.

0: Well, all right, Tom Petty. Yeah. And Lindsey Buckingham.
1: And who knew?
0: who knew?
1: This girl did not know.
0: Yeah, well.
1: But now
0: everybody knows.
1: They do.
0: That's right.
1: It's out.
0: That's right. It's out. Hey, folks, I hope you're having a good start to your week. I hope you have your power back on.
1: Sincerely.
0: And I didn't realize how strong that windstorm was the other night till I started seeing pictures yesterday. I'm so sorry if your power is out and you're still sitting there by your transistor radio listening to us.
1: Yeah.
0: I appreciate that.
1: And sending you some love.
0: That's right. And I hope MLGW can get right on it and get you back on the good foot, as they say,
1: yeah.
0: You know,
1: yeah.
0: And I hope you don't lose a lot of food and stuff. This is just terrible when things like this happen. And I hope one day in the near future we can have power that doesn't go out.
1: Man.
0: You know?
1: Wouldn't it be nice?
0: It'd be nice to have underground power.
1: Yeah.
0: Yeah.
1: Yeah. Well, and to add to the love that we were sending out to those of you without electricity, hey, don't be afraid to ask for help.
0: That's right.
1: You know?
0: Exactly.
1: Like if your groceries are bad and you don't get paid until next week, you
0: yep.
1: know, tell somebody.
0: That's right. There are people and organizations out there to help you.
1: Yeah.
0: And you know what? We all get better when we do things, when we ask, and then also when we give, when it's our turn to give.
1: That's true.
0: And so
1: it's true.
0: Let's keep that going.
1: Yeah.
0: Leah Keys is my guest today, my esteemed guest.
1: Oh, my.
0: So I got to ask you, you know, I ran into you and your mom and your sister. I think it was back in April.
1: Yeah.
0: We were all looking at the tulips.
1: The tulips.
0: Out at the Dixon.
1: We wow. were. It was a beautiful day.
0: It was one of those perfect days.
1: Of beautiful people.
0: Yeah.
1: My, my. Beautiful yeah. tulips everywhere. Yeah. It was popping over there at the
0: yeah.
1: Dixon. And then incredible people, too. Like, we were just so happy to get the chance to chat with y'all.
0: Yeah, it was fun. It was fun. So I have seen you and your sister play together, like, online
1: yeah.
0: and stuff. And it's so cool.
1: We have fun, you know. Like, we definitely, like, well, when we were kids, we did not get along so well until uh-huh. our parents bought us a video camera.
0: Oh,
1: I think that was also in 1990.
0: Okay.
1: And that changed everything
0: wow.
1: because suddenly there was this thing that we could do together. Uh-huh. And I found value in Caroline's, you know, in her visions for how our products could turn
0: yeah,
1: out, how our video would turn out, what she was producing.
0: Yeah.
1: And then she saw value in my willingness to mask off and get weird. And so I think that we have fun. We like to get weird in when we play music together and,
0: yeah.
1: you know, take on different personas. And then also we know how to do music without getting weird. Like,
0: yeah.
1: Like, and that's really special, and I'm really glad that we're able to share in that.
0: That is a wonderful thing to be able to do that with one of your siblings,
1: yeah.
0: you know?
1: Yeah.
0: It's so good.
1: I'm really grateful.
0: Very, very special thing. Okay,
1: yeah.
0: Well, let us, and I did want to ask you, has she had problems with wildfires? Because I know
1: yes.
0: she lives in Montana.
1: Yes, Caroline is my sister's name, and she lives in Montana, and she is based in Missoula, Montana.
0: Okay. Yeah.
1: But she spends a lot of time in Butte okay. and in the West Fork Range and then just basically like kind of Western Montana area.
0: Right.
1: But yeah, I can remember a couple of weeks ago, she sent a message just saying that, you know, she's always checking air quality. And every summer there's the threat of fires.
0: Yeah.
1: And that is a really scary reality because, if there's one road in and one, you know, and out, like
0: yeah.
1: you're it's dangerous. So when Spokane burned, which is a town that my sister also spent some time in like, I don't know, it was probably like 15 years ago,
0: mm-hmm.
1: but like she spent a lot of time in Spokane, And when Spokane burned, she talked about, or she sent me a message just saying, like, I feel like it sure looks out like it outside. It sure looks like 600 homes burned
0: right.
1: in the
0: right.
1: area. But yeah, we always talk about how visiting Montana in between like mid-June and mid-July mm-hmm. is absolute heaven on earth.
0: Yeah.
1: Because the fire season usually begins and revs up in mid-July, which I believe is what happened this year.
0: Yeah.
1: But yeah, and a lot of it is based on like the snowpack from the previous season, you know, as far as the threat goes. And that's definitely something that she is attentive to, especially having, you know, spent a lot of time in these remote places, knowing there's one road in and one road out. And also like, you know, that concern about like, if you move all of your stuff into that area, then, you know, so it's great that she is in, you know, bigger towns, but yes, the threat is there. And I would say like every single summer she's deeply affected by it.
0: Yeah.
1: But not to the point where like she herself has experienced the loss through fire, you know, through the wildfires. But
0: I got you.
1: Yeah.
0: All right. Well, what are we going to hear next?
1: I'm so excited. So this is a song that WYXR introduced me to, and I'm so grateful for that. So there's this incredible artist named Johnny Frierson, and he was in the Stax orbit, you know, like making some music way back when in the Stax orbit, and eventually, you know, he started recording songs, like, I think it was like in his mother's garage.
0: Wow.
1: And he just had like a little tape recorder. And so he recorded these songs, but he never shared them with anyone.
0: Really?
1: Yeah. Like he never shared them with anyone. And then I believe the story is that after he passed away, someone found tapes in a thrift store. His tapes were in a thrift store,
0: really?
1: and I feel terribly equipped. I didn't remember the name of the label, but they were like, oh, we have to publish these. Like we have to get these out. And this was, you know, like this was after he passed away. I think he died in 2010, but yeah, someone found his tapes in the thrift store and voila, we have this incredible song called Miracles. And one of the really wonderful, I love this song. I feel like it's very encouraging. Mm-hmm. Especially in times when we feel like humanity is just, you know, like we're very discouraged, and I think that he uses the example of a guy who lives in Forest City named Spaceman.
0: Okay.
1: And he actually recently passed away, so you know, rest in peace, Spaceman. But he was building electric cars, like putting it together in the past. And like in the context of the song, like the way that Spaceman was thinking and doing this work was a miracle. You know, like people can invent electric cars. Look at this.
0: Yeah.
1: Right. You know, my husband, Jamie and my sister and I, and we once loaded the kids up in the minivan and we were like, we're going to Forest City. We're going to find Spaceman. So, you know, my husband is a photographer.
0: Speaking of him, he's walking by right now. Hey, Jamie.
1: Hey, darling.
0: He's taking our picture.
1: Well, hi, darling. So we went in search of Spaceman and Forest City for like a little day trip, and we stopped in at the first gas station, and Jamie asked about where he could find him, and they said go to Walmart. So we went to Walmart, and we ended up leaving a note for him at Walmart because Spaceman doesn't have a cell phone,
0: right?
1: And of course, like they're not going to give out his phone number anyway, but
0: but
1: like he doesn't have a cell phone, but he frequents a certain counter at the Walmart often. And so we left a note for him.
0: Okay.
1: And you know, we didn't hear from him, but that's okay.
0: Yeah.
1: You know, we're glad to have had the opportunity to, like I said, load the kids up and the van. And this was like
0: have an adventure.
1: We did. It was right before the pandemic. I feel like that was February or maybe it was right when we started to go places. I just don't remember.
0: Yeah.
1: Anyhow, I'm excited for y'all to hear Miracles by Johnny Frierson.
0: Here we go.
1: Here it is.

0: Well, well, well. That is so cool.
1: Isn't
0: that? I'm glad to know that story.
1: Yeah, yeah, just absolutely fascinating. And of course, like, really inspiring to hear him sing about, like, having faith and and doing the things that seem impossible.
0: Right.
1: Right?
0: Right.
1: Just, I love that encouraging music.
0: I do too. Wow, that was very cool. I'm going to take a little deeper dive into Johnny. All right. Well, of course, we have been running our mouths a lot, and we've got 18 minutes left.
1: Oh my
0: gosh. And a bunch of songs left. Okay, so you're going to have to do the hard work of picking which songs we're actually going to be able to hear.
1: Okay. I think I do want to do this next song being This Is a Photograph.
0: Okay.
1: This is a Kevin Morby song.
0: Okay.
1: And if you're not familiar with Kevin Morby, you need to get on the Kevin Morby train. He is a friend of the station. He is a friend of the wonderful Matt Ross Spang up at Southern Grooves. Mm-hmm. And then also of my darling Jamie Harmon.
0: All right.
1: They've worked together and collaborated together on... on Kevin's photography show here in the concourse a couple years ago. Kevin is also partner to Katie Crutchfield of Waxahachie, and congratulations to them on their new baby. But the song that I picked for today is called This Is a Photograph, and it is from an album, I believe, that is of the same name.
0: Okay.
1: And I think that if you know me or you're familiar with me, you know that my husband is a photographer and has documented our lives and our children's lives along with, like, the Memphis community for about 15 years solid now. It's pretty wild.
0: Yeah.
1: We don't have to talk about the hard drives and the catalog. But what I will say is that, you know, our moments that become memories are... really, truly, you know, they're captured in our minds.
0: Right.
1: And also, having a photograph is such a powerful piece of evidence of existence, right? Of whatever it is, whatever the subject is. So
0: I love that. Well put.
1: Yeah. And I love this song because it is frenzied and charged and a little chaotic. And it also makes me, which is what life is, right? At times, like when I think back on when my children were really young, three different kids, three different planes of development, and trying to meet everybody's needs, there's a chaos there.
0: Right.
1: When I think back on the years before my father passed away, there was a lot of chaos in that time too. And I think that the photos are the physical evidence, or now digital evidence, of that. So I encourage you to listen to this and think of, you know, the photos of the past that that meet that criteria for you. Go
0: All right.
1: for it.
0: Here we go. This Is a Photograph by Kevin Morby.
2: This is a photograph, a window to the past, of your father on the front lawn, with no shirt on, ready to take the world on, beneath the West Texas sun, the year that you were born, the year that you are now. His wife behind the camera.

0: And that was the end of the song. That's right.
1: Surprise, LeFan.
0: Kevin, don't do that to us, man. Give us a little heads up about when the song's going to start. We were yakking in here, and we were having a good time, though, and Jamie Harmon is right here in the studio. Hey, Jamie.
2: What's up?
0: Hey, all right. Jamie's in here taking some pictures of us.
1: As he does in his natural habitat.
0: Yeah. How many? Well, you got to come back on the show. You've been on the show. But, yeah, so I was going to ask you how many pictures you take a day. But don't even get into that. Okay. All right. Leah.
1: Yeah.
0: So what do we got next?
1: Okay. So the song that we have next is called Two of Us on the Run by Lucius. And the reason why I picked this song, and I know I have to be fast, but I don't know if I will be. The reason why I picked this song is because, you know, I work in this mindset of, with teenagers, cultivating the thinking of like, you don't have to know how this is going to turn out. You just have to take a step, just a step forward, just one foot in front of the other. So that being said, I love Lucius. I think that it's really special when two people can indeed make their voices one. Which is something that these two women do. Like there's definitely, it's wild. And I think that they are not related. Like it's the kind of thing that you really only see in blood harmony, like with siblings.
0: Oh, I like that, but blood harmony.
1: Yeah. Ooh. Yeah. But like, with Lucius, I don't believe that they are related, but have managed to like create that kind of one voice. So anyway, this is a song that really inspires me. I've played it for my students a lot, like when they're working on work independently. It's often playing in my classroom. So this is Lucius, Two of Us on the Run.

0: Oh, that's lovely.
1: Yeah. Those
0: very
1: ladies.
0: Nice.
1: They are lovely. They played very Mempho nice. Fest, I don't know, maybe 3 years ago.
0: Okay.
1: And yeah, just yeah, bananas how wonderful they are.
0: Oh, that's
1: and, great. And the energy they bring.
0: Well, Leah, I think we have time for one more song.
1: I know.
0: We got like literally 4 minutes left.
1: Because I talk so much.
0: Well, and so do I. I mean, hey, it's a problem, but it ain't a problem.
1: Well, and also, you know? Like, this is something that, you know, I don't have the space to do this, to, like, yeah. get nerdy about specific songs.
0: Sure.
1: And I just love this opportunity. So thanks for having me.
0: Well, I've already asked you off air, but I'll ask you on air, will you come back?
1: Let me think for a second. Yes, I'll be back. But okay. First, I've got one last song.
0: Okay.
1: This song is wildly a Kevin Morby written song. He wrote this song called Beautiful Strangers, and Mavis Staples covered it.
0: Wow.
1: Yeah, of all friggin' people. I mean, give me a break. Okay, so Kevin Morby wrote this song in response to the Pulse nightclub violence.
0: Uh-huh.
1: And also, you know, mention and like the violence of against Freddie Gray, mm-hmm. and then the death of Freddie Gray, and also, you know, Paris.
0: Yeah,
1: it's really, you know, there like that was all around the same time, and he mm-hmm. wrote this song in response to that. And the thing that I think is interesting about it is that he's like a young, like at the time was a young white dude, you know, but deeply concerned, deeply. Hurt and so moved to write this song. And then Mavis Staples, who, you know, was like alongside Dr. King and very mm-hmm. visible and very much a participant in the civil rights movement, you know, she decided to cover it. And so I love both of their versions,
0: yeah.
1: but they hit in completely different ways. So yeah, we're gonna play Mavis Staples version of Beautiful Strangers.
0: Great. And we will see you next Monday morning right here on WYXR 91.7 or WYXR.org. Here we go.

馆。咦，也是，我先来。蜜馆哪的？蜜地馆。也是。

And so you just stay alert, do your work, don't worry about the world going by. It doesn't mean that you can sit around and not do anything. You've got to get your butt in gear and do it. And don't take no for an answer. Translate those ideas to cinema or to a painting or to whatever. And figure out a way to get it done.

Good morning, Memphis. How's everybody doing? This is 91.7 FM. That's WYXR. My name's David. This is the new Soft Shoe Show. The Monday morning 10 to 11 a.m. slot. Right after Willie Bearden's Songs That Move You and right before Eli's Ordinary Time Radio. All analog show right here. Broadcasting live from Midtown, Memphis, Tennessee. Little break in the heat out there today. It's kind of nice. Had a lovely walk over to the station. Crosstown's bumping. Crosstown High is back in session. It's a beautiful city out there. Hope everybody's hanging in there. We had a big storm blow through, so if you're without power, Godspeed. Playing around my vocals right now is one I always play, Hiroshi Yoshimura, Music for Nine Postcards. Before that, we heard Spectrum. That was the final track on the 1994 album, Highs, Lows, and Heavenly Blows. We heard Take Me Away. That's Spectrum, aka Sonic Boom, of Spaceman 3 et al. Before that, we heard Brian Jonestown Massacre. That was track one off of the album Methadrone. We heard Evergreen, so I'm going to send that one out to all the Evergreen neighborhood folks in the neighborhood adjacent to Crosstown right here in Memphis. What's up, Evergreen? Kicked off the set with all of side A on Fela Kuti's Gentleman. That's Fela Kuti with the Africa 70. That's from 1973. All right, we're going to move right along here. I got the next record queued up. This one's for my mom. What's up, mom?

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2: Hi, this is Al Warren, and you

Happy Monday, Memphis. 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Appreciate it. It's really lovely to spend my Monday mornings with you guys and gals. Under my vocals is Laraji, this is Sun Piano. Before that we heard an excellent new compilation by Gary Stewart. This one's called One Track Mind. It's a bunch of early unreleased material. I've always kind of known about Gary Stewart, but then I heard Eric Plumlee's excellent episode right here on WYXR, Burnt Ends Radio. He did a whole show dedicated to Gary after an excellent new biography on Gary Stewart came out. And it was great, so I picked this record up, and I've been listening to it a lot lately, so I'd highly recommend picking it up. It's called One Track Mind by Gary Stewart. That's the country, kind of country funk thing we heard. Before that was the Meat Puppets from Meat Puppets 2. Then before that we heard Bob doing Man in a Long Black Coat. That's from the Daniel Lanois-produced 1989 album, Oh Mercy. And then we kicked off the set with the opening track for Van Morrison's Astral Weeks. That's part one, In the Beginning, Astral Weeks. One of my all-time favorite Van Morrison tracks. I'm going to let you hear a little of this Laraji, then we're going to keep it going. I got about 15 more minutes, and then Eli will be in with Ordinary Time Radio. Mondays are really great on WYXR, so keep your dial right here all day long. You won't regret it.

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All right, this is normally when I get out of here, but Eli just called. He's going to be a little late, so I'm going to keep it ripping. A little extra new news soft shoe show today. Ordinary Time Radio is next. This is Lou Reed live in Italy. Before that, we heard My Bloody Valentine. That's the You Made Me Realize 45, or 12-inch, rather. Oh, yeah, I skipped the Scorpions. We had a 45 of the Scorpions, Rock You Like a Hurricane. I want to do a little classic rock nod to the radio stations of my youth. I'm going to let Lou rip it here. I'll see you next Monday, same place, same time, right here on WYXR 91.7 FM. 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

What's up, everybody? Ordinary Time Radio, WYXR. This is Eli. Happy Monday. We got a fun little show for you today. Thank you, David, for covering for me and my tardiness. The storm's got my head spinning like it does for a lot of us, or like it is for a lot. I don't know. But enjoy the show today. It's a good one.

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Yeah. And the dream was

This is Tom Hanks, and you are listening to WYXR 91.7 from Memphis, raised by sound, there in the proud city, in the words of one of Memphis's most accomplished sons. Thank you very much for listening.

All right, y'all. We are 33 minutes into this episode of Ordinary Time Radio. We started off with Ear, Knee Plus Ultra, and then we went into Kurt Vile off of his latest record, Avalanches of Snow. That's the last song off the record. Super fun. And then 1-800-MIKEY's Hold Me, Towns Van Zandt, Big Country Blues, Nick Drake, Parasite. We've been rolling through them. And then last was Sky's Landfill by Jeff Buckley. Watched the documentary about him on the plane to L.A. last week and have since been listening to a lot of them. Right now under the vocals is Neutral Milk Hotel, A Baby for Pre. Enjoy.

All right, everybody. Thanks so much for listening to Ordinary Time Radio today. We'll be back next Monday, 11 a.m., right here on WYXR 91.7, Memphis, Tennessee. Always glad to be here. But this is goodbye. Have a great rest of your week.

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1: This is the Daily Memphian Midday News Brief. I'm Natalie Van Gundy. A free jazz festival featuring local and national artists is coming this fall to downtown Memphis. L. Perry says the inaugural Memphis Jazz Festival will take place October 9th through 11th.
2: According to the Downtown Memphis Commission, the Memphis Jazz Festival aims to support local musicians, attract national musicians, celebrate the city's musical heritage, and bring people together through music. Organizers hope that the festival can become a nationally recognized event. The full artist lineup and festival locations are to be announced. For the Daily Memphian, I'm L. Perry.
1: Play It Again Sports held its grand opening Thursday in South Haven. Noah McLean says the 10,000-square-foot sporting goods store is located at 2945 Goodman Road.
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from the Revenge of the Dreamers 3 record, Dreamville, Ari Lennox, and Boss. We actually got Penthouse coming up, a little bit of Daniel Caesar, Destin Conrad, Willow. 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

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Thank you all so much for tuning in. Shout out to my Monday 1 p.m. listeners. Today it feels pretty good outside. The humidity lifted up a lot. Thank the Lord, because I was not going to be able to do it. So I have a good feeling about today. I have a good feeling about the songs that I selected for you all today. I hope you all enjoy it. I hope you all had a great weekend and a great last couple of weeks. It's been a crazy, crazy month for your girl. I hope y'all enjoy. I'm excited to play some more fun music for y'all. We're just going to keep the music going. 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

0: take the names of all the people that would like to go in the crusade with us against Angel Dust, because we are going to attack the whack.
1: Located on the second floor of the Crosstown Concourse, the Memphis Listening Lab is a curated collection of music and music history that is open to the public 6 days a week. 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More information and a complete listing of upcoming events at memphislisteninglab.org.
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Okay, I'm currently playing Oblivion by Grimes right now. That's what you're listening to because I feel like this song just basically just describes what it is I'm feeling in my brain right now. It just feels very just kind of scrambled and all over the place, but it's just like it's a good thing though. There's good things coming up. Your girl just got a new place. I just got a new apartment. I literally got the keys today, like before I got to Crosstown, so I'm super excited about that. Very, very happy. Please send good vibes, some cute plants, and possibly furniture because I need it. So yeah, if you've got any furniture that you're not using, I would be happy to take that off your hands. Also, not only did I just get a new place, but I'm also graduating, you guys. I'm graduating from the University of Memphis with my BFA, my degree in music business. But please just pray for all of the seniors because I feel like I'm fighting for my life to be able to get across that stage. It's gonna happen if I have to crawl across the stage. It's gonna happen. Just, you know, it's just taking a lot more than I anticipated, but all good. Everything's good. Next up, I'm going to play You're Okay by my girl Taliba Sophia because I could use some good vibes, some good Zen energy. So that's what we got coming up after this. I hope y'all are enjoying the mix. If you have enjoyed the playlist so far, you can go to WYXR.org and look for the For the Gross tab, and my show is going to be right there. You can listen to all of my archive shows. Your girl got good taste. That's one thing's for sure. I got good taste regardless. So if you've been enjoying the music, you can find me over there. And so, yeah, I hope y'all are enjoying your Monday, your hot Monday afternoon. Please stay hydrated. Keep your sunscreen on and stay safe out there. I'm going to check in with you guys a little bit later, but until then, enjoy Oblivion by Grimes.

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Just come on here to say goodbye. Got a few more minutes left in the show, but just wanted to thank you all for listening and tuning in this Monday afternoon. I hope you all enjoyed the show. If you did, you can go back to WXR.org and click on our archive shows, and I'm going to be right there. Before I say goodbye, I just wanted to give a couple of shout-outs really quick. Shout-out to Marcella Simeon, my girl Marcella, the Swamp Soul Queen. Congratulations to you, and I hope you get all the streams in the world, Marcella, because you deserve them. Also, shout-out to Taliba Sophia. Also, shout-out ATA Live. Hopefully, we'll have some more things coming up soon. Reach out to us for all of your needs for a live band. We're called ATA Live, and we're on Instagram and Facebook if you need anyone. But yes, it's been a lot of fun playing this music for y'all. I've enjoyed it. I hope you all enjoy your Monday. 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

Hi, this is Jody Stevens with Those Pretty Wrongs, and you are listening to 91.7 WYXR here in Memphis, Tennessee.

herself on the coast. She's at Martha's Vineyard. I can't wait to hear all about it. Hey, what's going on besides this heat, and what are you doing to keep cool? I'm

That's a little Alexander O'Neal for your midday. If you are not up out of your seat and dancing, I'm not doing my job, right? So what's next? What's next? I think a little Johnny Taylor for this Monday, hot Monday afternoon.

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Hey guys, just a moment to talk about what we got going on. And we know that Congress voted to take back funding that WYXR was counting on. And now we're facing a 10% budget loss. 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And we want to be able to continue to do this, to, you know, to have these events and to be able to have a voice on the radio and for you guys to be able to listen to music without interruption. So I'm going to let you get back to it because that's not what I'm here for.

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The afterworld. A world of never-ending happiness. You can always see the sun. Day or night.

Hey, I've had such a good time. I just realized it's almost, my time's almost up. Billups is up next. I mean, hey, I've had a great time with you guys. And like I said, we got things coming up at the station. And let's see, Wednesday, that's September 10th. We got stereo sessions. We got hot dogs and a cocktail party in the Memphis Listening Lab. And come on and join us. It's always a great time. And then September 13th through the 20th is our fall pledge drive. So whatever you've been saving up that you want to gift us with, we'll take it now or we'll take it that week. And we'll take it the weeks after as well. But we just want to say thank you guys for listening. And this is Stephanie with Just a Touch saying have a happy week and stay safe and stay cool and hydrate.

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was in the

91, there it is. 91.7 WYXR. It's off to a rough start. I don't know if you heard me earlier, but I was either not broadcasting or... as is most things in my life, I was probably doing something stupid. But this is Billups. You're listening to The Groove Tomb. It's about a quarter of the way over now, but you've been listening to some tunes before that. I come on the radio here and play my records between 3 and 4 on Mondays. What I have before that? Let's spare the close readback. I had The Pretty Things, started the show off. And let's see what I have before that. I had, I can't even read that. I'm losing my mind. And I had played a track from an interesting album. I can't pronounce either. Marin Skagragic, Yugoslavian punk rock from 1970 to 1976. I was only talking because I had a couple of interesting new things to tell you about here. I've got that Cramps reissue thing that everybody is raving about. Gravest Gravy. I'll play a track for that before the show's over. And I got two great blues compilations from essentially Mississippi Records. I think these are Cairo releases. But both just good stuff from the 70s era. Sweet Peace is one of them. And Wouldn't Be Ready to Go. Three new things, you know, of repertory material, which is what I do a lot of here. Where am I at? Sorry, that whole microphone thing threw me off, but I know where I'm doing now. Oh, I know what I got lined up. I'm going to get my act together and play you the Stone Roses. And after that, we should be rolling in full direction. I hope you're having a good week. Yeah, I'll just roll with you here. This is Stone Roses. 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

91.7 WYXR. That was Crown Court. The song is What Are You Gonna Do? Before that, we had The Cramps from that latest reissue of their early recordings with Alex Chilton. And that was Weekend on Mars. Great release. The Cramps, the Cramps catalog is coming back a little bit and went out of print for a while. A lot of their great early albums are available now when they weren't by, proper means. So it's a good time to go back and revisit the Cramps if you are looking for those records and didn't want to pay huge prices on them. Before that, we had Algebra Mothers with Carsick. Another new collection here to the show. This is from an album called Wouldn't Be Ready to Go. The song the song was Johnny Wilson by Lum Guffin. And we had the Poppers before that. The song was Numbers. It's a great record. You don't find that one in the high dollar bin for some reason either. I don't know why. Started out with Elizabeth, My Dear by the Stone Roses. And it's 3:44 in the afternoon. You're listening to The Groove 2. My name is Billups. And I'm broadcasting from a sunny, still a little bit hot afternoon in Memphis. Whatever you're doing, I hope you're having a good day. I've got a little Hendrix playing the blues lined up. And music continues here on the show until 4 o'clock. We got Sonosphere at the top of the hour. Lots to look forward to if you're just staying out of the heat. So thank you for listening. Remember that here's a statement I'm going to make. There are no paywalls, no algorithms, no ads telling you what to buy. 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So, do you love it? Prove it at WYXR.org. That's a little, thing to keep in mind. What they mean is, of course, we're all listener-supported. And, community-driven. So I come in here and play my records, and hopefully some of you get something out of that. People come in here and play all kinds of genre, all kinds of shows here that you wouldn't just get on public radio or on community, not public, commercial radio, because they have to, keep a certain thing going with the money. And we find out over and over again, I'm no good with money. So anyway, thanks for supporting WYXR. Even if it's just keeping you awake on that drive across the bridge, we appreciate you. We'd be nowhere without our drivers, truck, delivery, and others. All right, here's some Hendrix. 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

people say that it's only man goes crazy. But I don't care what the people say, I'll make it. I just don't need anybody's help. I wanna be free at first today. On am I, they say, I'm crazy. The one who cut my hair, got his days alone, I'll never.

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Thanks for tuning in today on this Monday. My name is Amy, and Sonosphere is on 91.7 every Monday from 4 to 5 p.m. We just heard Matmos, and that song was, I believe that was Silicone Gel Implant. No, I'm sorry. That was Breaking Bread. Breaking Bread. Matmos from Plastic Anniversary. We also heard SML with Taking Out the Trash. And before that, we also had Sweeping Promises with their latest album out. If you made it to Goner the other night, I did not, but I have made almost all of their Goner Fest appearances. Love Sweeping Promises. That was their, I think, third album out now, and that song was called Cocoon, and we started off with Smurs and a song called Spring Summer. And we are moving out of summer at the dog days of summer here. We're going to play a tune up next by Lorraine. She has a new album out called Fata Morgana, and so we'll keep hearing a little bit more of Kuniyuki Takahashi, which is what we're hearing behind my voice, and we may hear another song from Kuniyuki Takahashi later on in the show, but up first here, stay tuned for Lorraine on Sonosphere WYXR 91.7.

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And my name is Amy, and I'm here every Monday, 4 to 5 p.m., and my co-host Jenny is out today. Jenny Davis and friends from Optic Sync and folks played on Saturday over the weekend. Great show, and Jenny did an awesome job. She's resting up. All right, guys. But we'll be back next week. And I'm still here, y'all. I'm still here. So we have Jeff the Brotherhood that just played Endless Fire from their We Are the Champions album. And we also heard Gap Dream with Generator. Before that, we had Offering. And that song was called Love in the Darkness. And we started off with Lorraine. And you can go to WYXR.org to see all of the archives and the list of the tunes that you've heard today, in case you heard something you didn't know and I didn't say it and you didn't hear me. You can go to WYXR.org. 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So let's keep on moving on with the music. We're going to hear an Italian composer coming up next. Gigi Massine. The song is called Lost. So stay tuned to Sonosphere right here on WYXR and 91.7.

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You are tuned in to Sonosphere here on WIXR 91.7. We just heard from Throbbing Chakra with Hamburger Boy. Used to be a joy. All right, so before that we heard a French tune, Perspective Nevsky. That was on the Born Bad Records. It was a compilation of Cold Wave, post-punk from France in the 80s and so. We also heard, some more Kuniyuki Takahashi with Sinai, and that's from the Music From Memory label. Thanks for tuning in today. I'm winding down here. We will probably fade out with Caitlin Aurelia Smith and Suzanne Chiani doing their Sunergy. So, let's vibe out to that. Sun is out. Chill out as the Monday comes to an end. DJ Larry's up next, so stay tuned here to WYXR 91.7.

0: Brief. I'm Natalie Van Gundy. Fogelman Properties is looking to stay ahead of Texas population growth by acquiring a multifamily property in the Dallas-Fort Worth market. Andy Ashby says the company just acquired the Avila at Legacy Square in Red Oak, Texas.
1: Fogelman Properties now owns 9 multifamily properties and manages more than 3,000 units in Texas. The company will manage the new property, which is 95% occupied, and plans to make clubhouse and exterior amenity updates. For the Daily Memphian, I'm Andy Ashby.
0: Brookhaven Pub & Grill has reopened its new and improved dining room. Sophia Surratt says the sports bar closed its interior to the public in March to make way for the extensive renovation.
2: Phase 1 transformed the game room into an indoor-outdoor multi-purpose space with sliding glass partition doors. Phase 2 included raising the ceilings, removing the attic, creating a new A-frame ceiling, and installing a new HVAC system for better air regulation. The renovation also included improved TV locations, an expanded bar area for more seating, moving the stairs and new lighting with dimmers. For the Daily Memphian, I'm Sophia Surratt.
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All right, it is the 5 o'clock hour. That means that it is time for another episode of Cruise Control with DJ Larry live on the station raised by Sound WYXR. Let's not wait any further. Let's get right to it.

to park on site. Tonight, we gon' lift this mothership up. Real talk, get the brothership up. See, they could never trick us if we click up. 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

moms ain't kicking in, I got to get mom. 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One more point, they

I appreciate y'all indulging me on that. I wanted to give a little 24-minute mix of West Coast for my boy Kobe Bryant, man. RIP. So we're going to let this MCA rock out a little bit more, but then we're going to get right back to more vibes. So y'all stay tuned to the station Raised by Sound, WYXR 91.7.

time sleep on the Compton night. Yeah, they sleeping. Trying to show stop on the sales. Poor fake raids, but I still get paid. Just say no, forget the TV. Trying to push it because the way execs see us for the blast. 5-4 fly in fast. Mad because I got more cash.

All right, we still cruising, we still going along, we still doing our thing. But before I continue, let me go ahead and preview this new record by my boy Pro. Just dropped it today, so we're gonna make sure Pro get all the love. Make sure you follow him on all the socials at ITSPREAU, two X's. That's two X's. So Pro, saw your call. So guess what? We're gonna play it on the radio, man. Let's get back to it.

Anybody in here could wear the mask, male, female, any race, so-called race, you know what I mean? It's about

And here we go on this Monday evening in the city, 6 o'clock straight up, which means it is time for an all-new Real Talk Memphis. Welcome in. I am your program host. My name is Chip Washington. Very happy to be back in the air chair again this week and happy to have you out there checking us out as well. You know, we hang out here each and every Monday evening from 6 to 7 p.m. Central Time just to inform and entertain you. And we are here tonight to do the very same thing. So

0: A couple of things. Obviously, the weather is still warm. It was 96 degrees today. And I said that at the top to combine the fact that there are still many people who are not with power right now. We had a big storm move through here Saturday evening, and at its worst, 140,000 people lost power. Now, before I got here, there was a press conference that was being held, and so the right around 32,000 are still without power, which is still a lot of people. But they're moving as quickly as they can in terms of restoring power. That storm rolled through and caused quite a bit of damage. If you were fortunate enough not to lose power, God was on your side, no doubt about that. But there are many folks who are still trying to deal with it. In terms of all of that, we need to check on our people, check on your family, check on your friends, your colleagues to make sure that they are okay. And if they lost power, if they need anything, you know, it is time for us to now get out of ourselves and get into the business of trying to make sure that all of our other people and friends out there are going to survive this. Now, we heard from MLGW earlier today that they are looking to have most, if not all, of the power restored by Thursday. But so far, they restored about 105,000 people since the event on Saturday. So, again, we are praying, at least I'm praying, for those of you who are still having to grapple with and deal with this power outage, especially during the heat of the summer, and that you are being befriended by individuals who will give you a cool place to stay, or so the city and the county have some places as well that you can go so you don't have to stay in a very hot house for the next several days. So we'll keep a close eye on that. And like I said before, prognostic thoughts in reference to all of this from the officials say by Thursday we ought to be pretty well taken care of in terms of all of this. Good show for you tonight. I hope that you can hang with us for the next hour. Some great guests in terms of all of that as well. I'll get to that in just a second. But how do you get this fine piece of radio broadcasting? Well, several ways. Of course, right now, 91.7 on your FM dial live. That would be WYXR. You can also find us on the WYXR app. We are on the TuneIn, T-U-N-E-I-N app. And we are live streaming the show on Facebook Live. So if you want to see what it is you can see, you can go to my page and you can watch the show live there as well. And when the show posts, it will be on YouTube. And we are also a podcast, so you will be able to pick us up wherever it is you get your podcast. I was talking to somebody the other day about the show, and they were like, yeah, well, I heard the show. And then they said, well, you know, you're on Apple Podcasts. I was like, well, well, I'm glad to know that I'm on Apple Podcasts so that somebody who was listening there actually saw or heard my show. So that's always a good thing. Now, speaking of this, I'm going to ask you a favor that doesn't take a lot out of you. We have our show, which is on YouTube, and, you know, YouTube has everything on it, right? People have shows and everything else on there. Well, we have our show and our channel on there. Real Talk Memphis is the name of the show, and I would like you to subscribe. If you subscribe, then you can hear everything that we're doing, the live shows, and you don't miss a thing when you subscribe to it. Now, we're also incorporating something called some shorts, which basically, at some point during the show, we pick a bite, sound bite that has a little something to it. And Bren actually produces that a little short, about a minute and a half of a guest and something that they said that might be of interest to you. So we're incorporating the shorts. Lulu is the one that puts the whole show on YouTube. So I said I'd like to say this. You can subscribe to YouTube. You can subscribe to Real Talk Memphis so you don't miss a thing. We do some pretty good stuff around here. If you hadn't checked it out, please do yourself a favor and actually do that. Okay, so on to the guest list for this evening. First up, in just a couple of minutes, we have Memphis City Councilwoman in District 7, Michaelyn Easter Thomas, joins me to talk about a few things that are happening in and around our city. A little bit later on, we are going to be talking to newly elected County Commissioner of District 8, his name is Will Richardson, and we'll find out what his agenda is as he begins his climb in that seat starting next week. And a little bit later on, we'll be talking with Keyshawn Pearson, and Keyshawn is a community activist, and he's also president of the Memphis Community Against Pollution organization. You heard about AI, right? XAI. You heard about all of these data centers and a lot of other things that are happening that people really are not too happy about. Well, Keyshawn has been on this track for a few years now, and it seems like it's coming to a head in a lot of communities, not just here in Memphis, but across the country as well. These data centers are on behalf of AI are not good things. And we're going to have a conversation with him about all of this a little bit later on in the second half hour of the show. You don't want to miss that. So there's a rundown of what you can expect this evening. But first things first, we always like to celebrate those who are celebrating a birthday. And we have several of those happening today, but I can't do it until I say, hit it, Lulu.
1: And welcome back to Real Talk Memphis. I am your host.
0: Okay, I'm hearing.
2: I gotta tell you.
0: I'm hearing myself. Just go on, but I'm hearing myself. I'm here. Okay, cool. Happy birthday going out to the following folks. Ramel Bowen celebrating today. Alonzo Mayfield, happy birthday to you. Jewel Parker Christian. Celebrating her birthday today. Eric Honeycutt, happy birthday to you, my friend. Happy birthday to Victoria Hall, Yvonne Moody, Tamika Coopwood Anderson, celebrating her birthday today. This is Willie Ellis Brinson, Malakia Curran, celebrating her birthday today, and Coletta Jackson Peyton, all celebrating birthdays today. Well, you know, first and foremost, I hope that it has been a day full of love and laughter. And, of course, from all of us here at Real Talk Memphis, happy, happy birthday to you. And we, of course, hope to be with you when you take your next trip around the sun in 2027. Thank you, Lulu. So let's take a quick look at some news and notes, shall we? The case in which two jailers, former Shelby County deputy jailers, were on trial for the murder of one of the inmates, Gershon Freeman. The jury voted one guilty, one was convicted, and the other one was acquitted in this case. Now, there are seven other officers who were also indicted as co-conspirators in all of this. Their trial is coming up soon. So we don't know exactly when they're expected back in court, but they will be back in court soon. Courtney Parham was one of the two initial jailers, and he was convicted on two lesser charges. Well, as we prepare to welcome in a newly groomed group of legislators into their particular positions starting next week, one who is winding down his time as the Shelby County Mayor, Lee Harris, has already found his next gig. And he will transition from the Shelby County Mayor's office and politics back into teaching. He's going to join the University of Mississippi, or Ole Miss, as a law professor. Prior to becoming mayor, he was actually a faculty member at the University of Memphis School of Law for 13 years. So he's going back to the classroom. He says he enjoys teaching these young minds about law. So he will be doing that at Ole Miss probably sometime in the fall. And as I talked about at the top, and all of us are already well aware of the storm that blew through Saturday evening. Straight line winds at up to 80 miles an hour blew through. It was very unexpected. I mean, I had no idea it was supposed to even rain on Saturday, but nonetheless, it did. And that thing came roaring through and caused major damage in a lot of areas, leaving about 140,000 folks, as I said, without power. As of today, over 100,000 people have been restored power-wise, and there's about a little over 30,000 folks from last I heard that are still being affected with these outages. But the Folks at MLGW brought in a lot of outside crews and a lot of other folks to help to restore this power as soon as possible. So if you're still out, pray that you will be recovered and you will have power restored once again very, very soon. Of course, Memphis and Shelby County Schools canceled classes today because of the storm. But I hadn't heard an update, but I'm assuming that most of the classes will resume tomorrow. I'm sure before nightfall we'll find out what they're going to do and what their plans are in terms of school tomorrow. That is a quick look at news and notes. And we're going to take a break and take a commercial break. And when we come back, we're going to get into the conversation. Just in case you were wondering, this is Real Talk Memphis. I'm Chip. You know who you are. We're preparing for a lot of good conversation tonight. I hope you can hang with us. We'll take a quick break, and we will be right back.

0: 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Do you have a show topic idea or suggestion? 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Then send Chip a message on his Real Talk show page and you can be a part of the Real Talk experience. So as he always says, go out and tell somebody. We'll be right back.
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1: And welcome back to Real Talk Memphis on this Monday evening in the city. Chip with you, and I'm very happy to have my first guest join me. I have not spoken with her on this platform for a few years now, and I'm happy to be able to have a conversation with her. Please welcome to the show Dr. Michaelyn Easter Thomas. She is a Memphis City Councilwoman over District 7. And Michaelyn, it's great to have you on the show, but I want to ask, first and foremost, did you lose power? Are you okay in terms of all of that with your household?
2: Thankfully, power was restored.
1: Okay.
2: Thanks for asking.
1: Yes, ma'am.
2: It's kind of spotty all over the city. So I know for sure our folks were working hard. So I'm just thankful for the linemen and getting stuff is back on as quickly as it really did across the city.
1: Absolutely that. We heard a little while ago about 30,000, a little over 30,000 are still out of power right now, or without power, but they are working, as you say, as quickly as they can. They got a lot of crews
2: from
1: in
2: about
1: here.
2: About 130.
1: Huh?
2: So from 130,000 to that.
1: Yeah. Yeah, over 100,000 plus got power back.
2: In 148 hours, that's some work.
1: That is some work. You're exactly right. And we praise all of them for doing such a yeoman's job in terms of this. So, you know, I don't know if you remember. I remember interviewing you when I believe you were
2: first running.
1: You were first. It was
2: how
1: your
2: could
1: first
2: I forget Chip Washington?
1: A lot of folks can do that, but that's okay. But I remember that, and I thought to myself, and I promise you, I thought this. I said, you know what? She's very smart and very dynamic, and I think if she is elected, she will do a very good job. If you look back, looking back on from the time you came on the council to where things are right now, how would you say, what would you say in terms of you, in terms of the what you have learned, the impact of serving so many folks in your community, as to where you are right now? What would you say about that?
2: Yeah, well, I don't think I have enough time in my segment to go in depth, but every day I do thank God for the opportunity to serve and think about, have I been living up to that opportunity that he's given me? And so I would say I've done my absolute best, considering all the COVID that came when I first started. So we were sworn in January 1, 2020. So everything that I thought that I was going to do got quickly turned around, but was able to use those opportunities to learn and to serve more and to be able to really dig down into how the city functions and how that can come out through my work.
1: You know, having said that, and you said you've been there since 2020, and this is 2026 now, and of course, there's always something, there's always an issue or two or three or five that needs to be addressed. And one of the things that the body is dealing with right now, and it's becoming a bit of an issue for a lot of folks, not only here, but across the country, is this situation with these data centers that are popping up, not only here in Mississippi, but across the country. And you all were having discussions last week about putting a moratorium on the development of more data centers. Why was that an important thing?
2: I think it's important because once you know better, you do better.
1: Mm.
2: Right?
1: Okay.
2: And so just to be clear, you know, and I think this was said on the dais when we were debating this last week, we as a council did not have ample information as a whole before this rolled out. We also didn't have any authority either. The things that our forefathers of this city did was pass zoning allowances and restrictions, depending on where you live. And these really already by right allow for certain things to happen in a lot of our neighborhoods. And so it's kind of a twofold, right? So I hopefully, if this moratorium passes by will of the body, you know, we'll really take these 12 months to look at all that we can, not just around data centers, but just putting forth this larger issue of environmental justice or injustice in our Black and brown and underserved communities of the city, which are more than a few, right? So as I say, you know better, When you know better, you do better, and you can't act like you don't know. We can't act like we don't read and see the news every day. And so this is not, a moratorium is not new, I will say. So data centers aren't new in the city of Memphis, and this moratorium isn't new as we look around nationally. So I'm glad that we kind of have an appetite as a council to really see what we can do to slow down and learn and implement something different.
1: You're very right when you say that. It is nothing new, but again, you know, we suffered as a city, as a community, from a lack of information, or as much information as they wanted to give us about all of this. And then you turn around and you find out that there's some other things going on the back end of it. So again, like you said, this is not just a here thing, but this is across the country. And I think, and maybe you can co-sign on this, that more and more people are starting to understand what this is about, and really realizing that there's some things about this that are a bit disturbing in terms of what they're doing and their function. Am I
2: I
1: correct?
2: agree absolutely with, I agree absolutely with the critic.
1: Yeah. And you know, and I think again, more people hear, because for a long time there was a lot of confusion. We were hearing, now we know that the mayor and the folks over at the chamber are responsible for trying to drive in, get in new business and things like that. But it seems to me that it came at the cost of some information and some things that were happening that people just didn't know about. And because of the work and because of the push and because of the effort, and a lot of you put forth a lot of all of this too. Information is power, and people deserve, if they're living in a community, to understand everything that goes into a particular project. And this is kind of what I see in this. Am I right about that?
2: Yeah, absolutely. And we can't not say, right, the organizations and the folks on the ground who are also putting forth this information and this demand for accountability as well. So you have the Southern Environmental Law Center, you have I think it's MCAP, Memphis Community Against Pollution, and you have Young Gifted and Green. You have a lot of organizations that are holding folks' foot to the fire, as they should, right? So you would say your representatives, we all 13 of us, should represent you well, give you as much information as possible. However, sometimes we don't get the privy of having all that information. But as I said, when you're exposed to, when you're shown, when you're given new information, it should alter your thinking, right? We should never depend on one organization or one entity, such as the chamber or whomever else, to give us 100% truth and make decisions for everybody. So we should not depend on one, no matter who that is.
1: So, you know, and we'll be keeping a very close watch on all of this. Something else that was brought up last week by Police Chief CJ Davis. Now, we've been dealing with the SAFE Task Force now for about a year, with National Guardsmen here, with the Mississippi, with the Tennessee troopers here as well. And there was conversation that is starting to emanate a bit about, it's been about a year, and I don't know if I got this right or not, but I heard that maybe the contract for housing the highway, I mean the National Guards folks may be up. And is there a conversation starting to emanate a bit about, are they going to stick around? Are they going to leave? What's the conversation being generated about that?
2: So the main conversation I'll say is that your general gubernatorial elections is are in November. And so if you're wondering how the National Guard got here, show up to your voting location in November. And so yes, the contract for a hotel is ending only because there will be a new governor elected for the state of Tennessee. But as we all know, contracts can get extended, contracts can get renewed. So the only way to really, for us as people, to show how our feelings are towards the National Guard are to go vote for a governor in November.
1: You know, and having said that, and that's a very, and that's even a bigger reason for people, for folks to be able to vote. Now, we've heard since this SAFE Task Force has been in effect around here, over 11,000 people have been arrested, and a lot of other things that were going on in terms of the effect. of this additional set of law enforcement individuals here, what do you think in terms of their, would you consider it a success? Would you consider it, I mean, a lot of people have a lot of different thoughts about all of this additional here in our city. The police chief says that we were starting to trend down before they even got here. So I'm just curious as to what your take is on all of that.
2: So, Chip, I mean, you've been keeping up. I'm proud of you.
1: Thank you so much.
2: You coming with the information. But yeah, our crime has been trending down before they got here. Now, with our recent storm Saturday evening, if the National Guard would have pulled out the shovels and the boots and the bags and the water bottles over the weekend, maybe I'd have different thoughts, right? But what we typically have seen the National Guard deployed for, we have not seen that. And I think one of the less discussed impacts of having the SAFE task force, I'm using my quotes, I don't know if people can see that,
1: right,
2: is that it gets you used to having a police state in your city, right? An unneeded presence that does not contribute to community or really just a personal feeling of authority and safety. And I think that going unguarded, that really will put an impact on us as Memphians, on our youth, as folks who may look at, you know, or may have been looking at military service or police service. So I think that that's something that's not discussed enough. I know that it is in some spaces, but as for me, that's one of the major impacts, is that you don't want to get used to feeling as though you don't belong, or you're being watched consistently for, or you're being assumed to be the bad guy in any situation.
1: You know, that what you just said reminds me of another component of this, which is ICE. And they are still ever present, and there are still many people who are very fearful of their presence here in town because of some things that we've heard in terms of tactics and some of the other things that are going on in terms of what they do. Are you, you know, what is your take on that particular group and how they are definitely affecting a lot of the population here in our city?
2: Same one, Chip. Not helpful. I haven't seen any positive data. Another reason to go to the polls is we get these midterms started. We just got to make sure that we're doing our due diligence and having a Memphis the way Memphians need and want it. And the unsafe task force is contributing to that.
1: I mean, I think a lot of people share your opinion. So it was a little surprising to me when I heard that the conversation was about to come up. But you make a good point, because we're about to get a new administration around here, and that will probably determine whether they stay or whether they go. And I think if you took a survey, I think most people, and it's interesting to me, you know, you talk to some folks and they say, well, they have made a difference, a positive difference. And then there are other folks that say, well, no, not necessarily in terms of all of that. So if the police chief is saying, well, we made great strides in a lot of the arrests and things that we've made as a department versus them assisting us in all of this, seems to, for me, to set up an interesting dynamic as to how this thing moves forward. How about you?
2: Yeah, I'm right with you, Chip. We should talk more often. You know, we...
1: Well,
2: I like the way you think it.
1: Well, you know, you told me I knew I was going to have to prep when I had you on the show. I knew I had to do my due diligence on here. But it really is, you know, as we continue to move forward as a city, making progress in a lot of areas. If the last question for you, if you had to sort of summarize or think back to the time that you have been on the council, what are some of the proudest moments not only as a legislator, but in this city that you could look back on and say, you know what, really proud of the effort of so many folks in a particular area? What would it be?
2: Oh, wow. One thing that I can say kind of is a theme of things that I'm proud of is that I've stuck to one of the major tenets that I ran on, which was transparency in government. And so I've been able to lead and garner the support of my colleagues on a lot of different efforts that promote the trans promote transparency in government. Whether it be the stopping pretextual stops with our MPD, whether it be having the first ever redistricting committee after the census came out in 2020, whether it be trying to establish participatory budgeting, just countless, not countless, but just a couple efforts in that, all right, how can we ensure that people have a role in government, and also know that government should be working with you and not doing anything to you, but that we can also do help do things for you as well if you have voted the right folks in those positions.
1: Well, listen, I know for a fact that you are an absolute great, not addition to, but you're a member of this board. I've watched you, and I've been to several city council meetings, and you have done your due diligence on so many of these issues, and you don't let folks get away with too much, and I like that too, by the way. And I really appreciate you taking a few minutes to come on the show and talk with me again. I promise you that it won't be as long the next time I have you on as it was the first
2: Yeah.
1: time I have you on. Dr. Michael and Easter Thomas, ladies and gentlemen, City Councilwoman, District 7. Thank you, my friend, for coming on the show, and best of success down the road for you.
2: Thank you. Thank you for having me on too.
1: Absolutely. Thank
2: Shout
1: you.
2: out to your good, great studio folks there, making it go seamless. So kudos to y'all too.
1: There you go. I like that. Boy, she's on her. Look at it. They're clapping, patting themselves on the back. Thank you, Michael, and I appreciate that. There you go. Let's take a break, ladies and gentlemen. And that was great. That was a great interview. That was a great interview. She's something, I tell you. But let's take a quick break, and the show is moving quickly forward. And when we come back, we will continue on this Monday ride we like to call Real Talk Memphis. I'm Chip. You know who you are. Quick break. Right back.

0: 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Do you have a show topic idea or suggestion? Want to be considered a guest or have a guest idea? Then send Chip a message on his Real Talk show page and you can be a part of the Real Talk experience. So as he always says, go out and tell somebody. We'll be right back.
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1: And welcome back to Real Talk Memphis on this Monday evening. Chip with you. And the beat rolls on, ladies and gentlemen. My next guest is the newly elected District 8 County Commissioner. Now, I know for a fact that Will has been a pillar in this community for a very long time. He's a business owner. He's very involved in what is happening out here. And he ran, and I'm not ashamed to say that I was really pulling for him in this election, and he won. So please welcome to the show, Will Richardson, Commissioner, County Commissioner Elect District 8. Will, it's great to see you, my friend, and congratulations.
2: Hey, thank you, Chip, for your support and, of course, this platform, which allows us to have important dialogue in this season.
1: So let me ask you, just off the top here, why did you decide that it was time for you? Now, you've run before, but why did you decide, because you've hung in there and you've seen a lot and you've done a lot in this community, but why was it so important for you to want to be a part of this body?
2: Well, I think the most important thing is that the people wanted to support me in this season, and those numbers reflected throughout the election. But also just following the footsteps of County Elect Mayor Mikhail Lowry and seeing the work that he was doing. And so I just wanted to elevate that role and continue the work that's being done in District 8.
1: Well, you know, obviously, it's a bit of a climb. The county commission has got, as you know, there are a lot of issues right in front of us here in terms of all of this. And, you know, several of them involve you all directly and up front. So the biggest issue is the need for a new jail. And I've heard you have conversation about all of that. But in terms of that, Will, what is your thought process before you really start to dig into all of the things that none of us really know? And how do we get to that particular level? Or do you want to see a new jail? Do you want to see it moved? What are your thoughts about that?
2: Well, I think the first thing we need to recognize is that the jail has been there since 1979. And so it's pretty outdated. A lot of the things that we have in play now, as far as technology is concerned, or just systems in as a whole, are outdated. And so that kind of puts a strain on the actual system that the jail system is designed to run up under, but also the wear and tear of the building itself. There are so many issues that need to be addressed. And so I think that in this moment, we have to make a serious decision. We can't keep kicking the can down the road when it comes to making a decision. I think that the assessments will show that the jail is a new jail is definitely needed, in my opinion. I think the big question is, where will we place this jail and how fast can we get it built to get this new system in play?
1: Well, in terms of that too, well, one of the big questions is, how do we pay for it? I mean, we've heard estimates about $1 billion in terms of all of this. How do we get to how do we get to that level from the commissioner perspective?
2: Well, I think that you have to look at it being state of the art. One, I think you have to also look at the capacity and room for growth, and if need be, my plan is to lower those numbers that are in the jail system right now through economic development. But we'll talk about that. But I just think that we're going to have to really do a deep dive and do some serious bidding to find who has the best price tag to build a new jail, and what that jail enhances, because we can't build it for today. You got to understand that when we build a new jail, if we decide to build a new jail, that this jail will too be here for the next 50 years. So we want to make sure that it can stand the test of time and be able to serve at a high capacity for years to come.
1: You know, and speaking of that, there's several other projects that are really kind of on the board right now. We're in the middle of building a brand new Regional 1, as you know. There's also a couple of high schools that are being built in terms of all of this as well. And there is the issue of the Memphis and Shelby County schools in terms of, you know, what happens with it. And let me, if you don't mind, I want to get your take on this appointed school board versus the elected school board. And you guys are right smack in the middle of all of this, helping to fund a legal authority to kind of step in here and figure out which way we're going. Do you have a particular thought one way or another in reference to that?
2: Well, I think that right now, you know, it's going through the process, and so we'll see what that outcome is, and we'll have to adhere to that outcome when that decision is made final. But at the end of the day, I believe that Shelby County should be governed by Shelby Countyans. And so, you know, a body was elected, and whether you like them or not, they were elected by the people. And if we start a precedent that this is what we do when we don't like the way things are going, then that could spill over into the county commission, to the city council. And so I just think that each body needs to govern itself and allow that other entities to govern themselves.
1: Now, I believe you are one of 8 new members. Am I correct in that?
2: That's correct.
1: Okay. And so that's in terms of the dynamics of this board. And it's interesting, there were 4 Republicans that were voted in. There were 4 Democrats that were voted in terms of all of this. Talk about the spirit of cooperation and communication as pertains to your colleagues, because clearly there are going to be a lot of very pressing issues that you're going to have to face directly in all of this. And being able to absorb the way things are being done in the county commission, but more importantly, being able to get along with your colleagues to come up with the best answers to some very complicated and difficult questions that may come down the road.
2: Yeah, I think that this new body is quite interesting, because it's one of the first times in a while that there have been this many new commissioners coming in.
1: Yeah.
2: More so than the current body has, which will be 5. I think it's going to take us sitting down and just, you know, really focusing on the top 3 things that we want to agree upon that we need to get done in Shelby County. And I think you've listed those. I think those are no-brainers for us. But I just want everybody, and I'm looking forward to working with everybody, because at the end of the day, we all lay our heads down in Shelby County, and we want the best for Shelby County. And I just think that just takes understanding each other, understanding each other's districts and the challenges that they face, and having some sympathy and some understanding when it comes to where those needs need to be placed. There are some places that need more resources than others.
1: Mm-hmm.
2: And I think that if we just sit down and really look at it and do a deep dive on that, I think that we can agree on most things. And most things right now are needed are in our underserved and disenfranchised communities.
1: You know, one of the things that newly elected mayor-elect Mikhail Lowry, who's putting together a transition team and trying to get things in place here relatively quickly, said that right now, from where he sits, there are going to be some very challenging times ahead for the county. And he said there are going to be a lot of tough conversations and decisions that have to be made. Just based on what you kind of know coming into all of this, would you say that would be the case in terms of what moves ahead forward for us?
2: Yeah, I mean, we got some serious things. We got the jail, as you mentioned. We've got Regional 1. We've got schools. We've got our juvenile center that has to be addressed. There are a lot of issues that we have to deal with. But I am confident with the experience and the wisdom that the current body has and the new guys coming in. We are all excited. We all have come from boots on the ground and, you know, community work. So we're ready for the job. I mean, day one, we signed up for it. We got voted in, thankfully. And I believe that this body will do things that need to be done, and we'll do them with some class. We'll do them with intentionality, and we'll get the desired outcomes that benefit Shelby County.
1: One final question for you. How valuable has it been for you? I stated at the beginning that you have been a very big time community guy, businesses, and you've been boots on the ground for a very long time, and you understand the city and the county pretty well. How valuable is that type of experience for you that you bring to this body of individuals?
2: Oh, I mean, right now, a lot of the new commissioners coming in have already called me, and we've had talks about what we want to do, and they want to know, they want to learn. And so, you know, we want to do tours together throughout our communities. We want to show each other what we have and what we don't have. And I'm willing to share with anybody over the years of experience I've had on the ground. I want to share that with all the commissioners, new and the ones that are there currently. I think that understanding is the best policy when it comes to making things happen in our communities. And so, yeah, I mean, I'm truly excited to be sitting in this seat, because it gives me the opportunity to go from boots on the ground, which for me, I'm always going to be boots on the ground. Like, that's where the work is really at. But it also gives me a position to sit behind the table, have a seat at the table that says, hey, these are the things that we want to put in play and put power to the pen, or put pen to the power.
1: Ladies and gentlemen, County Commissioner-elect Will Richardson from District 8. He along with everybody else, gets sworn in on Monday, and the work begins there. Will, thank you so much for taking the time to join me this evening. I'm sure as time moves along, you and I will be having more conversations as time moves along down the road for you. But congratulations, man, and the best of luck.
2: Thank you. Where there's a will, there's a way.
1: There you go, baby. That's it. That's how you close out a segment right there. Will Richardson, ladies and gentlemen. Good stuff there. Let's take one final break, and when we come back, we're going to talk about an issue that seems to be on a whole bunch of folks' minds, having to do with a little thing called XAI and data centers. We're not done yet, so don't get too uncomfortable. Just stay where you are. Relax. We have one more guest. We'll be back right after this.

0: 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Do you have a show topic idea or suggestion? Want to be considered a guest or have a guest idea? Then send Chip a message on his Real Talk show page and you can be a part of the Real Talk experience. So as he always says, go out and tell somebody. We'll be right back.
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1: Welcome back to Real Talk Memphis on this Monday evening. Chip with you. And, you know, one of the big issues that has it's been been an issue for a while, but I think more people are starting to plug in to what it is all about. And that is this whole situation with XAI and these data centers. We heard that recently the city council here has decided to maybe put a moratorium on slowing this thing down. It's not just here in Memphis and Shelby County. This is becoming a nationwide deal. And I brought somebody on the show who can talk to us about it. He has been really at the forefront of this. I remember talking to him about this a few years back when folks were trying to figure out, is it something good for us? Is it something bad for us? And he was telling us about some of the issues. But please welcome to the show Keyshawn Pearson. He is a community activist. And this guy, let me tell you something about him. He works hard and he has been working hard to inform our community about some of the things that are going on. And I think, Keyshawn, first of all, thank you for coming on the show tonight. I really appreciate that. Secondly, it sounds like the conversation is starting to sink in. What do you think in terms of people's awareness of just what is happening with this XAI and especially these data centers?
2: Yeah, first of all, Chip, thank you so much for having me. And thank you for truly being at the forefront of this conversation years ago. It has been, it was, I would say, a little bit frustrating towards the beginning so many months ago where we were having this conversation and essentially yelling into a void. But now, at this point, we have over 70% of Americans who are against data centers. And so not only do people know about them, they are also aware of the harms that they present and are in opposition to it, just like me. What we have seen over the course of those 2 years here in Memphis has been a tremendous velocity of a build out of methane gas turbines that are powering the XAI facilities. And we went from the promise of prosperity that looked like jobs, that looked like clean water, to a reality where we have four hyperscale data centers using nearly 5 million gallons of water a day, you know, that are also poisoning our air with pollutants like formaldehyde and nitrogen dioxide at levels we have not seen before.
1: Why do you think, Keyshawn, that really this is becoming front and center now? Of course, what happened in South Haven, we all know about that. And I know you were very involved in all of that as well. They're building centers down there, and there was a noise pollution issue. And those folks rallied up big time about all of that. But now it seems like there's some building going on down there that the citizens aren't aware of. See, so this all comes off as a bit sneaky, as far as I'm concerned. Saying one thing and doing another. Now, your organization, Memphis Communities Against Pollution, has really been out front in all of this. But when they started to take this thing across the line, state line down here in South Haven, and we saw what was going on, and we saw quickly how the population accepted all of this, you had to really say, see, people are starting to understand now what we've been talking about for the last several years. When all of that happened down there and all of the noise started getting louder out down there, what do you think?
2: Yeah, I mean, one thing is true. We cannot ignore the racial and economic dynamics that are at play in the narrative around data centers and the pushback. It was not until Whitehaven got a dose of this and South Haven got a dose of this that we saw an acceleration of people's pushback. And unfortunately, when it's in a sacrifice zone, quote unquote, to quote Mustafa Santiago Ali, it is ignored. When it is a community that was built in Boxtown by, the scraps of boxcars by enslaved people, it wasn't the same level of energy and support. But when it did cross the state line when there was an involvement of folks who were at a different economic level and who racially fit a different profile, then there was more involvement. But the truth about that is we are all suffering at the behest of these data centers and at the whims of these manic billionaires and their ideals for us all. I think what is happening with XAI only clearly illustrates that this is not a black issue, this is not a white issue, this is not a rich issue, this is not a poor, this is a everybody who is not a billionaire's issue.
1: We talked earlier about the fact that this movement, and it really does seem to be a movement, is starting to translate nationwide. I mean, there are people, I hear stories about this on the national news. There are folks that are talking about these data centers, and this is, I mean, this is starting to spread, you know, and people are really starting to pick up on exactly what this is all about and why for many it's not a very good thing. Does it surprise you that so many people now, and this is becoming a nationwide sort of a protest, if you will?
2: Actually, I'm not surprised. The more people know, the more people are going to push back. You are always at a disadvantage when folks are not educated about what's happening. And so the more people that are educated about what's happening, as well as the more people who are impacted, we got an opportunity to build a coalition like we have been doing across South Haven, across in Arkansas, and build a clean air coalition all across this region. It is going to take all of us to push back against the proliferation of data centers that we are seeing. What we know is that the toxins that are being emitted in our air at the rate that they are, the build out that is continuing at the cost to our lungs, the cost of our water, and the future that we know we deserve that has clean air, clean water, and clean soil for everybody, paying that cost for billionaires is something that people are just vehemently against. And the more they know, and the more that they feel the effects, we have families over in South Haven who are, their children are being harmed by the noise pollution. Folks are having, you know, eczema issues, and more people are having to deal with respiratory illnesses. More folks are being diagnosed with respiratory illnesses and having to get asthma pumps. We have folks who are in our movement who are now having to use asthma pumps on a daily. Folks who haven't had or suffered with asthma attacks in a decade and are now suffering asthma attacks like never before. And so this is all of our issue because it affects us all. Clean air is for everybody. And the air does not stop in South Haven. The air does not stop in South Memphis, where is a majority black community. The air travels everywhere. And so this threat is a threat to us all. And if we don't do something now, the proliferation of XAI's footprint in Memphis is just going to continue to exacerbate the issues that we currently have. What we do know is that it is time to regulate data centers. It's time to regulate AI. And we are at an inflection point as it pertains to our city, our county, and truly our country, which is why I've worked with Congresswoman AOC, worked with Bernie Sanders on the moratorium for a national moratorium, and why I know for a fact what we need here in our city, in our county, to protect us so that we can build the right regulation is a moratorium. And this is what all of our elected officials have to stand behind.
1: Now, one final question in reference to what you just said. Our city council has brought this up, and they were starting to have discussions about this last week. And it looks like the majority of them are saying, you know what, this bears some watching here. How surprised were you when, you know, even though you all were very successful from the ground roots perspective around here, that the buy-in for the city council in reference to, whoa, let's slow this thing down a little bit, has started to come into play?
2: Yeah, honestly, it's unfortunate that it's literally taken the changing of the country and the pressure from an entire country in order for our local government to really change their tune and start to really push back against data centers. But we are happy to be here in this moment. And I can applaud the folks who are pushing for the regulation of data centers. And I want to be very clear that this is not a place where we need to consider what is going to happen to Elon Musk and his trillions of dollars. We need to prioritize people. We need to prioritize our clean drinking water, our clean air, and our future before we put businesses' profits first. And so I want to, you know, definitely uplift all of our coalition partners like Young, Gifted, and Green, Black Voters Matter, protect our aquifer, and you know, even my brother as well, who's Justin Pearson, Representative Justin J. Pearson, who's been a big part of pushing for the legislation from the grassroots level for over 2 years. We've been saying this, and now it's coming true. And so it is a revelation of a moment that's been 2 years in the making.
1: Well, it's absolutely validation, no doubt about it, because, you know, this is not something strange for people. Now people are starting to hear about this on a regular basis. And you have been doing the work for a very, very long time. Listen, man, we're going to keep a very close eye on this and how this starts to progress. I really appreciate you taking time. You've been out front in all of this. You've been working hard with so many organizations who understand that people first is what matters around here. And I really want to thank you, Keyshawn Pearson, for coming on the show. A lot of folks were excited about the fact that you were coming on tonight to talk a little bit about this. And I hope that we were able to help in that aid in that cause. But, man, thank you so much. I really appreciate you. And I'll be keeping a close eye on things, and you and I will be talking down the road, no doubt about that.
2: All right. I'd love to talk soon.
1: All right, man.
2: Thank you, Chip.
1: Thank you, my friend.
2: Thank
1: I appreciate it. Yes, sir. There you go, ladies and gentlemen. Keyshawn Pearson, and this data center, this is a big thing. This is a huge thing, as a matter of fact. I mean, you're starting to hear about this outside of Memphis and Shelby County and the Mississippi and some places around the country as well. We will keep a close eye on that, a close watch on that as this effort continues to move forward. Great show. Tonight, I hope that you all enjoyed our guest. I know I did as well. Coming up next, Bryn Butler, ladies and gentlemen. Yes, he is the host of Event Horizon, which comes up here in just a couple of minutes. And, you know, he's been doing some good stuff here lately. Now, listen, I'm older than a lot of these folks around here. So in terms of the music, you know, my tastes are a little bit different. But I told him before, and I say it again, he plays some stuff that gets my attention. Bryn, you're catching my attention on all of this. I really kind of enjoy what you put down every now and again.